Good evening, everyone, and thank you for tuning in to Let's Be Real. I'm your host, Monique Kosky, and you were just listening to Dark. Oh my goodness gracious, I can't read. Dark Horse Runnin'. And the song I played for you was This World Keeps on Turning. Local artists from Saskatoon here. So definitely if you like their sound, let them know you heard it on tonight's show. So this is the show that attempts to understand the human psyche. We delve into mental health topics. We look at different community initiatives with a goal and a focus to improve the quality of one's life. And this is going to be somewhat of a continuation on a show I did a couple weeks ago regarding anxiety and panic attacks, but this one's more specific to anxiety about school. I like to always do this around back to school because this is a turbulent time of year for a lot of people. Even if you're excited about getting back into the swing of things, whether it's university, college, trades, high school, elementary school, it still can be nerve-wracking. And there's a lot of different things that we can do to kind of help alleviate some of that stress and just kind of build up our toolkit to help us better manage some of the symptoms that come along with anxiety. And it's also important to know that there is help out there, right? You don't have to do it alone. Now, before I jump into tonight's show, it's really important you understand that everything I talk about on tonight's show is for educational and informational purposes only. So I don't want anyone discontinuing or taking on a new treatment plan without talking to a qualified professional. So if anything I talk about, you know, sounds a lot like you or someone you know, or you're like, hey, I want to try something out, make sure you jot those things down. You can do pen to paper, voice memo, vlog it, whatever you do to help yourself remember, but make note of them and then talk to a qualified professional. Sometimes the smallest, most minute change can have disastrous effects on your health, so you need to keep everyone who's looking out for your overall health care in the loop. This includes your doctor, counselor, psychiatrist, your pharmacist. All these different people care about you. And yeah, let's jump into this. So anxiety in and of itself is neither good or bad, okay? Anxiety is a very healthy emotion. It's something that all of us need to kind of better understand and acknowledge within our lives. It really gives us some good emotional cues as to what's going on in our environment, right? And it's part of that whole fight or flight response that we have. You know, sometimes we need that energy boost to get out of trouble. Sometimes we need our senses to be heightened so we're a bit more aware, more cautious, right? More attuned to kind of little things. This is where anxiety can be good, but definitely anxiety can negatively affect our lives. And that's really when it becomes problematic, especially if it's something that goes on for a prolonged period of time or it prevents us from doing things that we love and enjoy. And, you know, going back to school, if we get so anxious to the point where we won't even go, right? Like that's not good. Now, I'm going to be speaking more so towards kind of adolescents and teenagers when I'm talking for tonight's show, but appreciate that this can apply to adults as well, and that, you know, no two people with anxiety necessarily are going to look the same, and that's important to understand. And so one of the big things I wish when we were born into this world is that we were born with the understanding of emotions and feelings and what they mean and how they manifest within ourselves, right? But we're not. And as kids, one of the things we do is we need to learn from the people around us, from our peers and, you know, our caregivers. And that's something, as a caregiver, we need to impart to them. One, letting them feel those emotions, validating where they're at, and then helping build up that emotional intelligence for them in that toolkit. So that way they can feel like, you know what, even under stressful or hard times, they're going to be just fine, right? And so there's a lot of different
ways that anxiety can manifest, especially in children. I would say one of the most common ones that I've seen personally and have had reported to me is going to be stomach upset. Adrenaline can reduce the blood flow. It relaxes muscles in the stomach and the intestines. It can cause you to feel really nauseous, butterflies, where kind of turning, fluttering in that stomach and just that churning. Very, very common. I think a lot of times, I think of phobias, people that fear public speaking, that is one of the most common symptoms that kind of unfortunately goes along with it. That sense of, I don't feel good, cramping, I want to throw up. Very, very common. Breathing abnormally. So fast breathing, shallow breathing. Unfortunately, when we're doing this, we're not kind of properly oxygenating our blood. So then this can feed into us, feeling dizzy and lightheaded. Sometimes, in the middle of an anxiety attack, and I'm going to say anxiety attack, which is very different than panic attack. I just mean when the symptoms of anxiety is hitting someone. So when I say anxiety attack, that's what I'm trying to refer to. Often, you'll feel like your brain is being hijacked. It's going haywire. Your thoughts might be racing. It might be really hard for you to kind of focus and fixate on something. Concentration is usually out the window. You often hear people kind of say, like, my mind's going a mile a minute. They might feel kind of disassociated from their body, kind of depersonalization or a detachment there. Something that's a little bit more physical and something that, doctors and emergency workers often will be looking at is that sometimes the eyes widen and the pupils will dilate more. One of those things that happens, mouth can be dry. Often our ability to properly regulate our body temperature. So we might be shivering even if it's hot, or sweating if it's cold, or vice versa. Basically our body just kind of goes haywire. Like there's just a few kind of connections that got switched and it's kind of outside of our control. Often you hear people feel like, their hands or their feet might be tingling. That can come down to a lot, depending on the type of breathing, right? If we're not taking kind of those normal full breaths and we're not fully kind of getting that oxygenated, our blood fully oxygenated, and if our heart is racing, it makes sense why, we're not getting the best blood flow to all of our limbs. And our body is great at protecting its most vital organs. So guess what? When it comes to our heart and our brain, our lungs, that kind of thing, our oxygenated blood's going to stay more focused there rather than getting to our fingertips, because quite frankly, if our heart stops, we're dead. Whereas if we get tingling fingers, we're going to be okay, especially in the short term, right? So our body is great for that. But unfortunately, when we're in the heat of, those feelings of anxiety, it definitely can exasperate things. You hear a lot of times of excess sweating. Some people, this is one that I've read a number of times, I've honestly haven't had people report this too much, but, people having the urge to go to the bathroom a lot and like to pee. I have heard kind of IBS flaring up, which is irritable bowel syndrome, which is a bit different. But things like that are going on, and all of those things are perfectly normal. And it's important for you to kind of recognize how anxiety manifests in you. And especially with our children, and if you work with children, helping them better understand how anxiety and stress manifests for them, right? We've talked about building up that emotional intelligence, and it's a lifelong process. I've often, given you the example for me, I know when I'm stressed because I start making a fist a lot. And I'll white knuckle it. I don't know what it is, but I hold on to that lots. A really common one, people clenching their teeth or grinding their teeth. Nail biting can be something. Helping children understand those kind of clues can help them, notice, hey, something's going on. I need to practice self-care, right?
We talked about the fact that stress and anxiety, these things can happen in good times or in bad times. It really doesn't care, okay? And triggering events are different for everyone. Back to school is common, but there's all sorts of ones. And so it's important, again, like I said, to really validate it and not compare it to maybe, you know, what you're going through and assume that, you know, if it's your child or, you know, someone else that's going through it, that it should look exactly like you. You know, unfortunately, with mental illness and mental health, we are all unique, and it can be frustrating sometimes because it doesn't look or act the way we expect it to. So then we don't know, well, is it really that, or could it be something else? It's just the nature of what's kind of going on there. Now, there's all sorts of different things you can do to kind of help your child through this. First and foremost, I'll put this out here. If your child suffers from anxiety, absolutely, you should be talking with your doctor and bringing them into it. It doesn't necessarily mean that your doctor is going to want to put them on medication or anything like that. But one, they're going to probably run some blood tests and do some various things to kind of rule out certain things. Because unfortunately, there's a lot of different kinds of symptoms with different food allergies and things like that, deficiencies that mimic symptoms of anxiety, depression, those types of things. So a doctor's going to want to make sure that, you know what, physically everything is going great. And if something is kind of out of whack, then they might suggest medication or a vitamin, multivitamin, things like that. Okay. But they'll do those testings. Don't be shocked with that. But it's important to get them involved, especially if your child is wanting to, you know, they get so sick they can't go to school, or you're getting called in to pick them up, those kinds of things. Again, think about their quality of life, right? You know, everyone will be anxious at some point. It doesn't mean that they have an anxiety disorder, but again, we're not born with these skills, and so it can be really unnerving and scary when we're going through it. So what can we do right off the bat? We want to try to help our children be grounded, okay, and feeling safe. Now, right off the bat, I think if you've ever experienced depression or anxiety or really have had any kind of strong emotion that might be, you know, what some people would call negative, and you hear someone be like, well, why just be happy? You know, think about the good things, you know, or, you know, you don't need to be so stressed out. We know that those kind of affirmations are useless because in general, of course, if we're sad, if we're anxious, we don't want to feel that way. And if it was easy as like, oh, well, I'm just going to be happy. Well, that would be awesome, but that's not the reality, right? And as I told you, we can be in happy situations and actually feel happy. Like if you ask me, how am I feeling? I could be anxious and happy at the exact same time, right? In fact, excitement is basically a form of anxiety, right? But it's a more kind of pleasurable or desirable form of anxiety. You know, I think about going on a roller coaster. Absolutely, I'm anxious about it, but I'm totally stoked, right? And so, yeah, we have to, you know, when we think about grounding and what they need, think about what you need, right? And being told to just not feel that way or not to take it that way, unfortunately, really doesn't help. And so, like I said, we want to create an environment for our children where they feel safe, right? One, to approach you and let you know kind of what's going on. Giving them the space to kind of describe it. I remember with one of my kids, you know, I was giving her the space to describe it when she was younger, and she would talk about it being pointy, right? And I would allow her to kind of use the words she needed. And pointy inevitably ended up meaning she'd get stomach cramps and that kind of thing. But, you know, understand and appreciate that they have limited vocabulary. And I didn't try to insert, you know, my technical jargon, right? At the time when she was that age, I was actually in the heart of getting my psych degree, right? And so, you know, I'm not going to go in there and start giving her these 25-cent words or anything because it's meaningless for her, right? And really, we grow the most and we gain the most
emotional intelligence and better understanding of who we are and our identity when we feel safe to explore it within ourselves. And so, you know, asking kind of intuitive, open-ended questions to help them kind of describe it, right? Like when she first said pointy, it's like, okay, to me, that seems stabby, right? And so be like, can you describe why you would describe it that way? And just help them kind of talk through it and explain it to you. One, that's going to validate how they feel, right? That's going to help them feel like, you know what, it's not a joke, you're not looking to make fun of them, that what they're feeling is legitimate and real for them. And it's going to help you better understand how you can be there for them, right? And sometimes just them being able to describe it and talk about it, right, is going to help ground them, and they're going to feel a lot better, right? Sometimes you're going to need to intervene with other things. A big thing with back to school stress, and why I like to do this kind of right now, is sometimes with crowds of people and just the excitement of seeing friends, first day back can be really overwhelming. And so if you have a child who's really anxious about back to school, it can be worthwhile to reaching out to your school right now and find out if they already know which class they're going to be in. If they do, that's all the better. And just let them know. You know, you say, hey, my child is anxious about coming back. They're excited, but they're also a lot nervous. And I'd like to bring them by the school so they can meet you, the teacher first, and kind of see the classroom. So that way it's not going to be as overwhelming for them on the day of, right? Because with, you know, hundreds of children suddenly jammed in all those hallways and the hustle and bustle and stuff, energy is high, right? So that's going to ramp things up. And excitement, like I said, is very similar to anxiety, right? They're kind of the same coin, just two different sides of it that, you know, we want to help minimize it. And so, and schools and teachers are generally fantastic with this, especially if you give them enough notice, as well as if you kind of give them a heads up as they're planning those classes and stuff. If they know that your kid's a bit anxious, they might try to help kind of place them sooner. So then that way, like I said, you can bring them into the school and see it. Now, if the class hasn't been decided, that doesn't mean no, don't take them to the school. Sometimes that can still help, right? Again, it's just kind of getting used to where the classrooms are, whether or not they're going to have a locker, and just kind of get used to the layout, especially if they're going into high school or something like that, where the school is substantially bigger. You can feel like you get lost, right? The first couple weeks in some of the schools in the city, especially like I think of Walter Murray, right? It's just so big that can be overwhelming. And so allowing your kid to kind of be able to kind of walk the halls, get used to the room numbers and the different levels is great. And again, because no one else is there, there's no judgment. They don't need to feel, you know, like they're being watched necessarily, right? None of us likes to be watched, right? We don't want to be in a vulnerable place either and be watched. And so this can be a great way to really help lessen that anxiety for your children, to kind of get them used to it. The other big thing is we thrive on routine. We know this. And when we have summer holidays and vacation and stuff,

that out, all the better. And so, you know, a couple weeks before back to school, this is when we should be getting back to kind of your normal bedtime routine throughout the week, getting more used to those kind of typical meal times of when they're going to be eating. You know, a big thing that I have found for some with anxiety is planning what they're going to wear the night before and having that set out. Sometimes in the morning, well, I know myself, I am not a morning person, right? And so when you wake up, when you have to make a bunch of decisions and you have to brush your teeth and eat and pack your lunch and your bag, and there's just a lot going on, right? There's a lot of chaos there. And it can be overwhelming to just pick out clothes, right? And it seems simple and mundane, but you have so many choices, right? That if you can make that decision at nighttime and you just wake up and that's what you're going to wear because you already picked it out and you know you liked it, right? It was your choice. Again, it's all about making that transition as least chaotic as possible and as predictable for them as it possibly can be. And there's that comfort there, right? And again, it comes down to, you know, when we have that kind of set routine where we know what to expect, that's incredibly grounding, right? We see it especially too with neurodivergent people. They typically, again, we like knowing that routine. Having a curveball necessarily thrown at us can really send things out of whack. I think even with myself with ADHD, I love and crave chaos, but my friends all know that if we make plans to go do something, if they change where we're going twice, I'm not going anymore. And it's not because it's necessarily difficult, but it for me, especially in the evening, I'm no longer medicated and it feels too much. It feels chaotic and dramatic, and it's socially, I just don't have that bandwidth because I have spent the whole day masking, getting through the day, that like, I'll just flake out of it, right? And so again, it's about removing all of that and having that predictability. You're gonna see great things. Another big thing, depending on how anxiety manifests with your child, when you talk with your doctor, they might talk to you about different types of breathing exercises, especially if they tend to be kind of that, they hyperventilate, really get that pounding heart, the tingling fingers, that type of thing. Your doctor will probably step you guys through some different breathing exercises. And the great thing with breathing exercises is while the term of it kind of sounds silly and like people might judge you or look at you, the great thing is, in general, kids can practice breathing exercises and their friends and everyone around them won't even know about it, right? And unfortunately, as kids, we really care a lot about what our friends and everyone else can see and think about us, right? And so when there's these kind of tools and helpful skills that we can help, you know, empower our children with that don't make them more visible, it really helps them kind of better come into their own with it, right? You know, in the beginning, when we kind of have our armadillos, I'll call it, like, you know, the things that make us uniquely us, part of the reason why we're not like super open, because we don't fully understand them, right? And so to be vulnerable with something that we don't fully understand, especially in such a public, that's scary, right? And so when we can teach these skills and breathing exercises where, again, it's going to help them, you know, lessen the severity of the symptoms, help them regain that kind of grounded control where, you know, they're not going to be debilitated, it's all the better, right? It's going to set them up for success. And so this is going to be really a big thing that your doctor will talk to you about. And in general, we look at this and breathing exercises are implemented in a wide variety of different self-care. Right off the bat, I think about meditation, right? And part of meditation is really that controlled breathing and, you know, being more in tune with your body, right? So definitely critical. Running out of time, so a couple big things. One, in the summertime and in general, sometimes our health kind of goes out the window, right? We eat a lot more fast food because we're traveling a lot more. I know with my hiking and stuff, well, mental health wise

0: It's fantastic. I'm not necessarily eating great because I tend to eat way more snacks because I'm on the mountains, that kind of stuff. So, you know, making sure that, you know, again, in those 2 weeks leading up to school and then throughout the year, we're feeding ourselves with nutrient-dense food. That doesn't mean, of course, we have to get rid of all the junk food. We just need to start ensuring that, you know, we have some of those good fruits and vegetables and proteins and all that kind of great stuff, and make sure all our food groups are there in a reasonable manner, along with our yummy junk food. That's going to be huge. And sleep. Sleep is one of the most critical things to our health and well-being, and is one of the biggest predictors for how well we will recuperate after disease and illness and injury. And so, yeah, sleep and nutrition is massively huge. So with that, yeah, I'm running out of time. We'll touch base again on this. But you know what? Back to school is exciting. I'm one of those people that I like change. That's where I'm really comfortable, but I'm a really weird oddball with that. But anything we can do to help ground our children and just let them feel safe and secure and that we're approachable, all the better. So I want to thank you for tuning in to Let's Be Real. Up next is a pre-recorded show of Civically Speaking. Cheers, good night, and I appreciate you tuning in. Good night, y'all.
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4: Hello, everybody. Welcome to Civically Speaking. My name is Lenora Swiston, and with me, as always, one of my favorites, Christina Chernesky, here with me.
5: I better be.
4: I know, hey? Like, you know, we're on community radio. We're also on a podcast. You can find us on any platform. Thanks for your patience. Last week, we aired the show again. But you know what, Christina? I have to share something with you.
5: What's that?
4: It catches the wave, Civically Speaking. We got some email on it. And we got some email thanking us for keeping us up to date on really good critical events happening in our city. It was around what we were talking about, the downtown entertainment and events district, and they just said they really appreciated the thoughtfulness that we had in discussing kind of like, you know, should we be considering, should we not, all this sort of stuff. So we said, well, we're following the story, and we'll have another update here right away on today's show.
5: You know what? Thank you for taking the time to send us an email, because you know, we do this, Lenora and I. Well, Lenora started, she spearheaded the program 157 years ago.
4: I did.
5: And I kind of tagged along later in the game, but Lenora and I have always shared a passion for Saskatoon, literally since day one, and we came by it naturally. You know, my father was a local lawyer, and then into civic politics when he sat on city council. Lenore's family as well had all of these Saskatoon interests. Lenore, a city councillor too, and a businesswoman in Saskatoon. I mean, and despite me living away from the city for as long as I did, when I came back, I realized that I had missed more than I could understand. Oh, can I tell you a quick funny story that will further underscore my passion for Saskatoon? So when I used to do a talk show on CFRB radio in Toronto, every so often I would get hauled into my general manager's office, and he would say, you know, Christina, thank you for doing such a good job. It's nice to have a fresh voice, you know, from a different part of the country. And then he stopped and he said, but can you kind of back off the Saskatoon stories? He goes, remember, you're in Toronto and you're in Ontario. So they would always come dribbling in no matter what. My passion.
4: That's right. Well, that's exactly it. I mean, anywhere that I've traveled in the world, it is kind of amazing how Saskatoon and at the very least Saskatchewan always shows up. You know, like our little province, our little city punches way above its weight. You know, so
5: that's a good way of putting it. Really good way of putting it. Yeah, you're absolutely right. Yeah, for sure.
4: Small and mighty, though we may be the biggest city in, you know, Saskatchewan, in the complex hierarchy of cities. We are a prairie tiny city, but we do well. And I like it that way. I love the scale of our city. I love the size of it. I love the amenities that we have. And, you know, I was touring somebody just a week ago through Saskatoon. And one of the things I pointed out to them from a planning lens, of course, the geek in me, but it applies in a public sense, is the fact that we have so much spacious riverbank accessible to you.
5: Yeah.
4: Unlike any other city in North America, our riverbanks are publicly accessible, all but a little blob of it by the river in Sask Crescent South, or West, I should say. And that's the only place where you get hoses that back onto the river. Otherwise,
5: correct,
4: you have access, so which is pretty cool.
5: It is pretty cool. And when I walk the trails, like almost daily, in some fashion, I remind myself of that. There is no other city that has that beauty. I mean, there is a little bit, like maybe if you go to Mississauga, but it's not the river, it's Lake Ontario. But we're very fortunate. Anyway, you're right, Lenore. Onward.
4: So I want to bring on the thing of benches and public realm and, you know, having access and all this sort of stuff, I want to take us down the road of a few stories, but we'll start with one that you mentioned beforehand. So I'm going to go in order, Christina, to help you as well. But you know, I'm going to go around the route, but, you know, we have access all over the place, and one of the neighborhoods that's really close to the river and has access to a lot of amenities, and, you know, lots of people like to live there, from students to seniors to families and all this sort of stuff, and historic homes, is in the Nutana area. So right by the river there, right, you know, in your neighborhood, between kind of Broadway and Clarence Avenue, you know, University Drive, and a person very renowned in our community, somebody I knew personally and professionally and worked alongside of at times, was Carl Miller. He passed away tragically with his wife and two children in a very unfortunate accident that occurred a few years ago. While he was unbeknownst to him, but in his last, you know, months of his life, he was building a house on University Drive, submitted plans and was building away, and built this two-story plus house.
5: Yeah.
4: You know, was getting it underway. And then the tragedy happened and he was taken and his whole family. So the development community and community at large, you know, memorialized the family and all that sort of stuff. And this house sat there and sat there and sat there. Mm-hmm. And then finally, somebody bought it. An engineer bought it, or somebody that's, you know, kind of connected into the engineering world, you know, and construction world, and that bought it, got a construction company to start working on finishing the house. Now, as a planner, there's a number of different stages you go through when you go to do something on a property. You've got to get some drawings, you've got to get permits, whether it's electrical or plumbing, you know, building permits, yards, all this sort of stuff. It's got to get submitted to the city. And before you can do anything, you've got to go through this whole process. But at one stage, after this house had been built, two stories, big footprint on the property, attached garage, all this sort of stuff, all of a sudden they note, it's too tall, it's too wide, it's taken up too much space, and it's breaching the zoning bylaw. So here's the geek in me again. The zoning bylaw is something that says how and where and why you put something on a property in a way. And those rules are put in place from a safety perspective, you know, and it has to align with building codes and all this sort of stuff. But it tells you how tall a fence can be, how high your house can be, how many accessory buildings you have, the size and dimensions of an accessory building, on and on and on. So, and it comes through the Planning and Development Act. You have an official community plan that dictates the policies of the land use and all this stuff for your city. And out of that is an implementation of the zoning bylaw. So, wonk, wonk, wonk on this property comes, it's contravening the zoning bylaw on a whole bunch of height variations and all that sort of stuff. Now, share the next part of the story, Christina. What did you learn about this house?
5: Well, I think everybody learned it at the same time when it comes to that property. And just as a quick aside, you know, someone who lives in that neighborhood, and every evening I take my sister's dog and my dog for a walk along University, like from Clarence all the way to Broadway, and I do a whole bunch of other things, you know, in between. And so I literally on a daily basis, like on a daily basis for all of these years, watched the old place come down, the new one come up, then it stalled, didn't know all the details of it, then things started to pick up again, and then it's like abruptly stopped because it started to hit the headlines. So the house that's taller than regulations in Nutana is that the appeal for that home, because it came under appeal with the Development Appeals Board, it was denied. So the zoning bylaw has to be followed. All of those zoning bylaws that Lenore very aptly described to us. And that $1.6 million home, this is it. It exceeds size limits. But what happens after that, Lenore? I don't know.
4: Well, so this is the thing. So it went to the Municipal Appeals Board. So that means there's an appeals board that's set up at the municipal level and people are appointed to it. And typically people appointed to it have some understanding of that kind of work, you know, and so, but with exemptions, they don't actually allow real estate people to sit on it because it's too close and could be a very big conflict of interest.
5: Makes sense.
4: Because it's in that of that, but you can get planners on there and other things like that. I've had colleagues that have sat on it in the past and all that sort of stuff. But so what can happen now is that the current owners could move an appeal to the provincial level now. So there's kind of two appeal levels. And so you can appeal to municipal, and if you lose, you can say, I'm not sure I agree with their decision, think that they maybe didn't apply the screening of this, much like you can see in other types of courts and laws. And so in this case with that, it may go up to the provincial appeals that the owners might say, it's worth our while because they exceed the 8.5 meter allowable height, and they also exceed the width of what's allowed. But the appeal court said rules are rules. And if we relax the rules for you, that means we got to relax the rules for other people. And is this that kind of exemption? So your hand is up there. Go for it.
5: Yes, because I'm a very good participant. But at one point, the house was approved, like in its building, right? In its construction phase, correct?
4: So the thing
5: and did
4: is,
5: somebody just then bypass these things? These are legit questions coming from me. And from a lot of people, they're saying, well, how were they allowed to keep on building it if the plans were approved?
4: So here's the interesting thing. So city staff were previously unaware. And this is, you know, this is the documented in various different reports. They conducted 9 inspections during the construction of the house while Miller was there and alive working with it. And then 2 more after the next owners hired another company to that, none of which uncovered the discrepancies. The challenge of it is, here's the interesting thing, because you're inspecting a plumbing thing, you're inspecting this thing, it's all done in silos in that way. And then when they got to the final check to do it, to go, okay, is it all lining up into the spec to what they sent? So they would have sent drawings in, they would have shown that it was within alignment. So at some point it went off alignment from when it was on alignment. I leave the listeners to discern what that meant. Okay, so then what ends up happening, though, is at the end of the day, it is up to, and this is how the law works, it is the homeowner that must take responsibility. Okay. So you are responsible to be able to ensure that you are complying. So in a couple of ways, what you have to really do is you've got to have a good team around you. Homeowners listen to this, and commercial developers too, and multi-units too. It's really important that you have a diligent team around you. Got to be able to make sure that everybody on the team is doing what specs are saying in the way they're saying, adhering to the bylaws, checking. As the owner, you have your responsibility to say, you make darn well sure that you're complying with the bylaws. You complying with the bylaws? Show me you're complying with the bylaws. You're making sure you're doing that? Is that it? That? What's the hype? What's the this? So I think now, I bet you there are a lot of people right now that are building homes in Saskatoon that are going, oh boy, I better make sure. And I probably have some empathy for the contractors and construction folks out there, because they're probably getting a really kind of side eyes look here to go, hey, are you doing your job, buddy?
5: Okay, yeah. So here's the big question. And again, this is Christina doing her diligence research while walking the dogs, speaking to people who now literally, Lenore, people literally stand in front of that house and just trying to figure it out. So this is another question that comes up. So if the appeal is raised to a provincial level and that appeal is denied, then what happens to the house?
4: Well, according to the current owner, what they are saying is that they have explored removing the third story and found it cannot be done without completely demolishing the structure and would need to be redesigned and rebuilt at a considerable extra cost.
5: So okay,
4: talk about a costly mistake.
5: See, I've watched that house get constructed, and it is one giant hunk of concrete. The walls, like everything, the walls are all concrete. I mean, I would love to live in a house like that because it is so dead quiet. It would be so dead quiet in there. But here's the one thing that really, really jumps up when I hear that line, and I've heard it many times, that the house would have to be destroyed and then rebuilt. Ready for this? What about the neighbors? Those ones that have put up with this for years with the construction, and now they'll have to deconstruct and then reconstruct. And the neighbors on either side who have, you know, put up with this noise and rumbling and trucks and disturbance and no peace, no quiet, constantly. There's neighbors behind. And those neighbors on either side of the house had to put up with new construction on Saskatchewan Crescent. So behind them, they had to put up with that. Then they have to put up with what's going on in this house. Even the residents who live across the street, who have been staring at this for years. I mean, does anybody on the face of this earth take those people into consideration?
4: Well, I mean, when a notice goes out, this is a little fun fact for people. when there's a property that has some sort of challenge to it, you know, contravening a bylaw or notice of development, change to a zoning, all that sort of stuff, you know, there is a distance, you know, around the, you know, I can't remember the number offhand and I should, but it's like 60 meters or so. Okay. So within blocks mm-hmm. or a little block in that, that those property owners must be notified that it's happening, and then they can express their concerns or questions to city administration as part of it. And if there was a, you know, notice for a change in the zoning bylaw, for instance, then they could go to a public hearing and submit concerns. This didn't go that way because it was thought to be adhering to the bylaw. It wasn't until it got to a later stage that it was caught. And so then it went to a public hearing it went to an appeals hearing, to which you had to have followed along to get that. There were a number of letters that were submitted, some for, but several against as well, you know, from neighbors. What the neighbors said, and what you can see from some of the documentation and also from the community association, was this is kind of ouchy, probably the easier route, let him finish, and just have his house. But that's a really bad precedent. And so it's probably it sets a bad precedent, because then it essentially means the rules aren't the rules anymore. So when do the rules stay as the rules and when do they don't? Well, a couple of things. In zoning, here's a geek thing too. There's a variance. So it's kind of like for math folks, it's the standard deviation within an acceptable range. So if you kind of, you know, it's like saying, you know, if you weigh between this weight and this weight, you're within an acceptable range. You know, in zoning, we kind of have that too. There's an acceptable range. And if you vary a little bit out of there, we'll still maybe let you vary out of there. But if you really are out of that range, you're outside that. That's called being outside the rules, literally. So these guys went outside the rules. What the appeal board said, they went too much outside the rules. And if we do this for this, that means that what does that mean? And I think, you know,
5: that we all know exactly we all know exactly what everyone's going to be, you know, oh, well, that house on University, you know, so I want, you know, 2 extra feet or whatever. So it also feels like that house is going to come down.
4: Well, I don't know if it will. I, you know, my encouragement, here's the planner side of me.
5: What I want to hear.
4: And again, this is, you know, colloquial, that please don't hold a radio station or a podcast or our own views. I'll say this hypothetically.
5: Don't hold us accountable.
4: This is a CY. I cover my, you know, whatever. What I would say is I would advise them to really take a good look at if they could do something about that third story to take it away while still keeping the house's integrity. I feel like there probably is a workaround. Either way, it's a cost, but it would be very interesting to see if they could do essentially an adaptive reuse already. And I don't know. I hope they can find that. So because that story now will have lore to it, you know,
5: and it'll have a story.
4: It will be part of the character, the next century's character of that. You know, there will be a heritage society with somebody like me, you know, that'll be the chair of it in 80 years. I hope that'll be saying, don't knock this baby down because the story to it. So I hope a workaround can be found and they can save that house in part, as good part, and be able to live there and have a happy life.
5: Okay, in closing, because I know that we did sort of lean on this one a lot, but it's fascinated fascinated people like literally across the country. Just as a quick side note here, I'm recording from Vancouver, just visiting some family for a few days. And the story itself reached this city just as a fluke. I just happened to bring up with somebody that I was from Saskatoon. And he said, oh, what's going on with that big house? Right? So like the story itself is very fascinating. Personally, I hope is some fashion of it remains as well. It was fascinating to watch the construction of the building. There was a lot of meticulous work to my, I've never seen the inside, but just to see, you know, all of the workers going in and doing all the work, it was fascinating to see them, you know, bring in all the parts of the house, all heavy, and install them. So let's just, we'll keep an eye on that one.
4: Yeah, for sure. So we've got 4 minutes left and your next story coming up. I know on the first half, we've got 4 minutes left. So I thought maybe we'll go to a provincial story quickly, just to kind of round us out to give some.
5: Sure. Because we're going to be talking city benches.
4: That's in the next after the break. Yeah.
5: For sure.
4: Yeah.
5: So yeah, after the break.
4: And the deed.
5: Are you talking? Oh, and deed. Yeah. Deed and benches. So you might need to sit down for the next half. Are you talking about the closure of Prairie Harm, Lenora?
4: Yeah, sure.
5: That story? Mm-hmm. Yeah, because the provincial NDP has really, again, critical of the fact that Prairie Harm closed down in April, Prairie Harm Reduction, and the Saskatchewan NDP is calling on provincial ministers of mental health and social services to come take a look at the aftermath. And I encourage them to do so as well. The streets of Saskatoon, I almost dare say, changed radically in those areas, in the areas where we see drug use, homelessness. I'm identifying it a lot more. And I do some work over by 22nd Street, and I go on to 20th Street a lot to frequent some businesses, and you can tell. And I'm not sure how we can get this resolved if we don't have any resources on hand to sort of help the problem, if you will. Lenore, can you quickly, in like one line, describe the services of Prairie Harm Reduction?
4: So somebody is an addict and they need support to kind of live with their addiction. They had a safe drug injection site so that you could go there and administer what you need in order to still kind of live, because a quick withdrawal from something doesn't work. And so for those that have addictions, it gave them a safe place to be able to have their habit, but also with encouragement and programs to be able to see you know, withdraw from that by using other drugs to withdraw from that and such. It was also placed in Loxin, and that was used so that if you had an overdose, that could be injected to essentially save a life. So there's a lot of first responders and community association reps and nonprofits and that have that training too. But Prairie Wild wasn't just, or my company's name. That's funny.
5: That's your business.
4: That's my business. Yeah. I mean, good old Prairies, right? But Prairie Harm Reduction really was around helping people with addictions and to provide wraparound supports and all that sort of stuff, and the immediate of a safe place where they could be if they needed such. In the absence of that, what has happened is that you still have people that are in that area at the back of that building and utilizing it as a third space, essentially public space owned by non-public, you know, to just be with each other. You know,
5: and there are businesses, you know, like
4: the whole street has changed. And I mean,
5: we
4: can come back to this after the break if you like, your choice. You know, but I'm really, really worried, because to me
5: too,
4: core neighborhood revitalization needs to be taken much more serious by our city leadership. And I'm talking political leadership. We had local area planning, we've had neighborhood revitalization, and we need to do a much better job of getting that focus back. The focus has been on homelessness, and my encouragement to the city, and we talk about that all the time, you got to pull that homelessness back, because these are all interconnected issues. And if you can create a system of supports, and, you know, good on the NDP for calling this out, call on an invitation for all orders of government to sit at the table. Get that on the table. And I know there's efforts being done now on that, but I think on the immediacy of it is an acknowledgement that you need to have these kinds of places open now and not think that somehow you've solved the problem by shutting it down. That's our first half here on Civically Speaking with myself, Lenore Swiston, and Christina Chernesky on CFCR 90.5 FM and your favorite platform that you like to listen to these things. We'll be back right away in part two.
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5: 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And trust me, there are many. So there is a chance for you to get caught up on your local issues. I'm Christina Chernesky, along with my friend, co-host, colleague, lifelong friend. I know I brought that up. Practically sister, Lenore Swiston. Practically sister. Well, you know, my real sisters, and I'm using that in quotation mark, my real biological sisters also consider you a sister. So it's like,
4: I know,
5: whatever.
4: Right? That's pretty cool.
5: Yeah,
4: that's pretty
5: just
4: cool. Familia.
5: Yeah, familia.
4: That's right.
5: We were talking about the closure of prairie harm reduction in April, with the Saskatchewan NDP calling on, you know, other forms of government, particularly the government in Saskatchewan, to just, hey, come take a look. This is what happens when you close these facilities down, and you can see, you know, we did sort of think about we were going to bring this issue up again when we came back from the break, but let's move on because there's a lot, Lenore, but I do want to say the conditions in those areas in Saskatoon, you know, off 20th Street, have deteriorated rapidly. And you can see it. And then you could see it like in other parts of that clump of the city. Like if you drive down Avenue C, for example, which a lot of people use that route to get to 19th Street to get to the freeway. Holy cow. Sometimes you can't even drive down Avenue C between 20th and 19th because it's just full of unhoused people or people who now use that sort of as a stopping ground. And fair enough. I mean, to an extent, except you're on a road. But again, there are businesses that are nearby that there are new businesses that are thinking of starting up. I mean, this is, you know, cities work, communities work because you work together. And this is not working together, in my humble opinion.
4: Let's hear one more thing there, because you put another story on here. We might as well go down the street, because Randy Shabato, the Riversdale bid, is concerned about the enforcement of new smoking rules and just said, wait a minute, like, you know, you've changed the distance on it. So it essentially in an area like Riversdale, where does somebody go who has, you know, an ability to kind of step outside and have a cigarette if they are having, you know, at a restaurant and that. So the ban includes all seating areas at these spaces, bans smoking in the outdoor seating areas at bars and restaurants. And so he said, like, improvement districts are like malls without walls, you know, and businesses sign on to pay property tax and a levy. And he's concerned about this and just said, by doing this, you know, are we pushing away that? And will there actually be true enforcement of it and keeping the sidewalks clear? And so, you know, I have a, you know, a business owner that wants to set up tables and chairs and needs a permit in that, and, you know, the disability sector, and then they go ahead and do this. So said whatever done in the situation to aid the business, he says it's kind of handcuffs them in a sense. So that's an interesting, it's an interesting perspective, because I think, you know, in our part of the world, not other parts, but this part of the world, we've taken a pretty strong stance on not really favoring smoking anywhere. You know, can't smoke on a golf course, you can't do that. But now we'll have to walk a little bit further. So where do you walk? So it goes from 3 to 10 meters is what the non-smoking buffer is around doors, windows, and intake area. They're considering doing this in the city.
5: Mm-hmm. Yeah, you know, when I saw that, I really, honestly, eyebrows were raised, because, like, seriously, good luck trying to enforce that. Because the problem has been created already by, you know, people who are addicted to drugs, or people who are unhoused already occupying, especially in more, you know, warmer weather, occupying parts of the streets and sitting on the streets in those areas and smoking in groups, you know. So which business are they 3 to 10 feet away from? If that's an issue,
4: meters,
5: thank you. And I keep on trying to drive that into my head, but again, the same question, distance. Which business are you 3 to 10 meters away from, if you're not in any of them? So, there's that issue. There's, you know, what impact does it have on other businesses? You know, if you're like, hey, I'm, you know, 10 meters away from this business that I'm in, sorry that I'm like, it's just, I really just think that there are bigger fish to fry, quite frankly. And Randy actually put it quite nicely, in his comments. He goes, we've got it figured out, you guys. Thanks. You know, he goes, everybody seems to be working well together. So thanks. We'll manage, because, yeah, you know, why now, is somebody inserting themselves into this discussion when there are just bigger, you know, bigger, way bigger issues that need to be dealt with.
4: Kind of like what we just
5: even
4: talked
5: in terms
4: about.
5: Precisely. Absolutely. Precisely. And so that's the part that I raised an eyebrow when my colleagues from CKOM, you know, found this story coming up. And then I thought, what the heck, guys? Then let's go back to prairie harm reduction and see if we can get more of a civic voice to, you know, to bring it back. Because it all this stuff, as you said, Lenore, and because we're not on camera, but Lenore linked her hands together and squished them all around and said, this is an issue that is intertwined. And here's some of the intertwining. But then, you know, Lenore, the story is associated to yet another one that I posted up for discussion today. And it's Saskatoon's, and this is from our friend and colleague, Carla Shinkaruk at CTV News, Saskatoon's Unhoused, asking the city to consider Regina's tent city approach. So so people who have nowhere to go want somewhere to go. And you know, and if there's sort of a negative bone in your body, you know, people will then say, well, get off the drugs and get a job and then get a place to live. But I wish it was that simple, but it's not. So in the years that I worked and lived in Regina, in my more, you know, aware years, so that was just last decade, I really noticed the tent city in Regina City Center. And in midsummer, I am not lying, you would see over 100 tents in Regina's city center. And this is what some groups are asking for in Saskatoon, for some sort of place that unhoused people can set up a location and safely live there through the summer. Thoughts?
4: Well, I mean, it's a tough one. And community associations are talking about this. Neighbors are talking about it. You know, if you go onto certain Facebook sites, you belong to groups like cycle associations and that. Mm-hmm. My colleagues posted them biking through along the river, and they just said, here's how we navigate, and showing like going through the tents and all that sort of stuff. Very respectful, I thought, and like very tasteful to say, you know, we just do what we do, they do what they do, and we're, you know, we're just be aware, be safe, that kind of thing, in terms of not hitting somebody, you know. So it was it was done in a good way. We're here sharing a riverbank. We'll go back to this, you know, shelter, homes, housing, supports are all on a spectrum. It's all on a continuum. You need emergency supports when somebody is like downtrodden and found on the street and all that sort of stuff. They got to take them somewhere. Sometimes we used to take them to the hospital. Sometimes we took them to that. Now we have transition housing in place and that, and we need more of those kinds of spots. Some people are in transition, and even transition doesn't help. So they are transitioning through going through a tent city of sorts or shanty housing, unsettled, you know, things, you know, unoccupied, all of this sort of stuff, informal housing. I mean, you name the name, right? I think the thing of it is that, you know, can you by law something like this? Could you say, okay, we actually will allow this? You know, and say that here's the funny thing, right? We won't allow smoking, but we may allow that, you know? And so like it's, you know, your distance can't smoke here, but it's okay if you do this. And I mean, I think the thing of it is that there has to be grace and respect to all individuals. That's just humanity. And we need to solve, the issue of providing safety, security, homes, and food for everyone. That's just basic rights. Yeah. And what the world is showing us, and this is a worldwide epidemic, pandemic. This is not just here. This is around the world. I deal with this at an international level. I belong to international communities. You do as a journalist. So, but let's go back here.
5: Oh, yeah.
4: So what the city could do in response, and I mean, the mayor has been on record saying, you know, we need to be thinking about the stuff, and we have actions, and we're going on and considering the risks of potential permanent encampments. Well, I would just say, let's look at permanent solutions around a continuum of housing. So hypothetically, we end up on the street, you and I hope like hell that there's some supports in place and I have choice on those supports. You can't force somebody to go somewhere. That's also a thing around human dignity. But if we provide enough good options in a community, we should be able to not have to rely on unsafe places to live in unsafe areas.
5: Yeah, I mean, you cannot have put it better. And I know that this is such a perplexing issue, and the NIMBYs, the not in my backyarders, in many regards actually have justification in bringing that up. Mm-hmm. They do, but then we have to then look at the larger picture. Okay, so you don't want that in your backyard. I respect that. I respect it so much as a homeowner, as a everything owner, as somebody who's had it rough, not that rough, but had it, and someone who is looking for ways to better a community that we mm-hmm. live in, I still think this goes right back to issues like removing a facility like Prairie Harm. Because I just don't think that then our levels of government are looking at the bigger picture. And it's not just Prairie Harm, but it's other things, you know.
4: But sure, Station 20 has been opened up as a shelter during heat waves and all that sort of stuff and transition housing. But we need to have more access to that. I mean, Comfy tries to do that. A lot of tenants are right behind, you know, Central Urban Métis, you know, that. And they're trying to do their very best. The challenge of it is that if we keep doing things that are not holding us to a better account, then how low does the low thing happen that we're just going to just like that? The point of it is c'est la vie. I don't think that's a good response. Right? I don't think anyone is saying that. So that's the slippery slope, is that if you start to really create a bylaw framework that is at the lowest dimensions of just being able to be, that's a pretty, I wouldn't wish that for anyone. Let's just put it that way. But do I also believe in the fact that if somebody's in a tent and they're there and they're not causing anyone harm and they're not impending on anyone, is that the biggest issue in the world and they're safe enough? I would say that's okay too. So discretion and dignity go hand in hand. And those talks are very hard for us to have. However, I will say this, when we do have things like wraparound tables, where different orders of government with different specialists come to those tables, you can see them being a hint at some solution of some type, and those tables work together, and the complex cases are coming there. Bob's down by the river. I'm a little worried about him today. And it's like, you know, let's make sure that we've got eyes on Bob. That can help. And other people may say, why should we care about Bob? Well, you know what? Maybe one day you might be Bob or have someone in your family, Bob, and you're going to be really thankful we have that in place. Because those circumstances are most likely not created by Bob alone, but by a whole goddamn system of stuff that happened that created those circumstances of which then Bob was found. So that's kind of...
5: Well said.
4: So, yeah. So, but it speaks to another issue. Let's go to this next issue. Okay, go ahead.
5: Which the one that I think that it speaks to, and I know that we're getting low on time here, but I think it goes to the infill housing projects that Saskatoon City Hall nixed two of.
4: I will say that
5: Holiday Park and Sutherland.
4: Well, but I'll say this about those two. You know, we don't know what the circumstances of them are. And they are neighborhoods that are... Holiday Park is still a core neighborhood. And Holiday Park is a core neighborhood on 11th Street where there is density. You know, it's low, you know, low density. There's a lot of single homes, but there's a lot of duplexes. There's a lot of duplexes in that area. There's apartment buildings and condos and seniors complexes and group homes and all that sort of stuff in that area. And, you know, I think it's kind of a gentle way of that community saying, hello, there are other communities too, you know. And so you have, you know, a colleague of mine that's saying, like, wait a minute, you know, we should just be allowing these. But to me, it is around how can we do gentle infill stuff in a way that is really accommodating to the neighborhood, accommodating to choice and all that sort of stuff. So I can't speak directly to that one. I haven't taken a look at it. On the face of it, do we want to have infill? Right now, you can put a fourplex anywhere in the city. Anywhere. So, you know,
5: okay. And I agree with that.
4: So then what I'm saying to folks is do that.
5: But it just seems right now that the city has potentially opened up so many opportunities, even for infill properties or even for a fourplex, and that property, the land, those chunks of land remain unused, unsold or not all, I know it's money. I absolutely know it's money, Lenora. I'm no dummy. Well, you know what? I kind of am.
4: But it speaks to the fact is we have here's where a federal government could come in and a provincial government. Incentivize to do the good thing. As opposed to developers and that trying to why are they trying to reduce? Why are they trying to change the bylaw? Right, they're trying to change the bylaw because I can't make the numbers work. Well, then government, if you're saying we want gentle density and respect the character of the neighborhoods, which I do support, by the way, I truly
5: support, then go ahead and incentivize that.
4: You know, do I want to see all of a sudden stacked housing and that? I mean, there's another one that's coming up in Clarence, a six-story.
5: Oh, yeah, right.
4: Where they're knocking down a bunch of houses, a whole block of houses between 14th and 15th Street. And, you know, I've been helping out in that one, kind of facilitating and holding space for both the developer and the neighbors and all this sort of stuff. And just saying, you know, if you're going to do this, if you're going to all of a sudden try to do something different than what the bylaw is saying, because now it's four stories and they want to go to six, you've got to do it in a way that is really thoughtful, that the neighbors have been involved in the discussion, that people cannot just live with it. They can like it because you're creating good neighbors. Uh-huh. And I think what's happening, and including these infill, the articles that you brought forward and talking about, you know, some of the smaller ones, it's the same thing, is that we have to do it in a way where it's sensitive to being good neighbors. And if we can apply those kind of rules, like we've extended it that way, but now the city's like, oh, maybe we should just make it bigger. So then let's go back to our first story. You see what I'm saying? The first story. So what could happen? Yeah. So, I guess we'll just make us able to have taller, skinnier houses, or taller and wider houses. So it's like, instead of kind of looking at the character and the feel of a neighborhood and trying to do things that, you know, sure, we have to evolve it. And I'm a planner. I'm all for evolution of planning and zoning and all that sort of stuff. But I think we get caught up a lot of times on thinking about the why, as opposed to what the numbers are saying and the content is, without looking at what the outcome is and the impact and the consequences. So I wish we had more consequential layout of things so people could understand.
5: I just could not agree with you more on that. And I swear these are things, of course, I can't put things together so cohesively as you regarding this, but when I go around and walk through the neighborhoods and I see three or four properties in a row up for sale on 8th Street, for example, that could be good for development and not moving. And you know that something is holding up that potential for either infill or whatever plexes that you want, that something is holding up these projects. And then I see people who have, you know, who are in different sorts of circumstances, have nowhere to go, can't buy, can't rent. And so what happens? Sorry, Lenore, you were going to say.
4: No, I think I agree with that. And you have wisdom too there, Christina. And this is different perspectives.
5: I'm making Christina face right now.
4: No, I mean, I appreciate your wisdom a lot. And, you know, one of the things that comes out of this, and we've said this before, and with the smaller infills and that, is like, oh, it's NIMBY. You know, they just don't want these people. And it's like, I have really changed my perspective on how we approach this. To me, and
5: me
4: I have
5: too.
4: Said this as a planner. I've said this as a planner all the way. I've never liked the terminology of NIMBY. What I like as a better terminology is how to be good neighbors. And when you approach things in a good neighbor way, you can resolve things in a much better way, as opposed to, oh, they're just against. You're setting people up for failure. Do not set neighbors to be adversarial to each other. Come at it from, how do we make good developments in our neighborhoods? How do we change our neighborhoods and evolve them? And I come back to one of the solutions
5: I've
4: been part of, which is around where citizens are involved in the planning and development of their communities. They sit on tables, they're a part of those discussions or the evolution, the communication at the local level is there. It's like any good town. You got a good mayor and a good council and a good little town and a good administrator. Guess what? Everybody can feel like they're partisan. There'll be gripes, but at least everybody knows, and you can have that level of discussion. What Saskatoon is a network of good little towns. So let's make those good little towns work with good neighbors. So, which means involve the local people. So, ergo, points to one last one. Guess what? We only have 4 minutes left.
5: Oh, we didn't do anything that we

0: to have 13 off-leash parks. And they are cared for and mowed and stocked up with garbage bags and poopy bags. And so this ugliest dog contest has gone on for half a century in California, and it promotes dog adoptions and the imperfections that make our dogs so special. And so the ugliest dog contest is hilarious. I mean, the pictures of the ugly dogs, I don't see them as ugly. I see all creatures as beautiful, especially particularly dogs, which I love. But these dogs are ugly, but so beautiful at the same time. And it's just a gentle reminder to remind people that, you know, if you're thinking of another little creature in your family and it has four legs, you might consider adopting. Or go to the off-leash parks and see some of the ugly dogs there, because holy cow, I think we've got them here too. And they're so sweet and so beautiful and so wonderful.
1: Well, that's pretty sweet.
0: That's all I got.
1: That's all you got. Well, I want to ask a follow-up to you. I'm going to ask, you got 45 seconds to answer it or so, or a minute. I'll give you a gracious minute here to answer it, to close this out. As a dog owner in Saskatoon, mm-hmm. And as somebody on, I mean, I know where you go right after the show, you take your dog and go out there, or take your dog plus a dog, mm-hmm. you know, maybe even more, you know, what is the most appealing thing about Saskatoon with relation to having a dog in this city?
0: I think the dog owners, once you sort of become part of the dog owner circle, and it's not official or anything like that, and it's not the same people, but there's like this basic understanding, pick up your poop. If your dog is a little bit crazy or whatever, find a way to train it. You know, you're careful at the off leash, and you respect other people, but other dogs' space. And I've noticed that more because I've gone to parks here in Vancouver and in the interior and in other cities. I've noticed that more here in Saskatoon than I have in other cities, that people get the dogs. And I've never seen that as much. And again, I mean, we were kind of hard on the city of Saskatoon today, but they go to great efforts to keep these parks clean and stocked up with poopy bags. And I am so grateful for things like that. That's what I've noticed in the city of Saskatoon and dogs.
1: That's pretty cool. That's a pretty good way to end, especially on an August show here in mid-August. Been here with Christina Chernesky and myself, Lenore Swiston. So take us out, Christina.
0: Thank you, everybody. We are so grateful, honestly, for the people who join us. And then I get notes sometimes afterwards, or my colleagues that work in, you know, mainstream media say, hey, you know what? I listened to your show. Wow, you're lucky that you get to do that. We're fortunate to be able to do it because we get to communicate with people like you who are part of Civically Speaking and the CFCR community as well. We'll see you next week. And thank you so much for being part of the show.

Well, good evening, welcome to CFCR 90.5. Time is 7:42. This is a bit of another. And as Metallica opened us up tonight from San Francisco in the 80s by Dave Mustaine. Now it's made that, then James Hetfield vocals, guitar. Also Kurt Hammett, Exodus on guitar. And Lars Ulrich on drums, plus Cliff Burton on bass. As we open with Disposable Heroes and Leper Messiah from 1986's Master of Puppets. Well, tonight here we have some Vital Remains, Crowbar, Ramones, Gold Earring, Pearl Jam, God Dethroned lined up. Let God Dethroned formed Holland 90s. Henry and Jens on lead guitar. We have Beef on bass and Roll on drums. As we continue with A View of Ages and Soul Capture 1562 from 1999, Bloody Blasphemy.

Well, it's more heavy metal there for you from God Dethroned from Holland. And that off of Bloody Blasphemy of 99, A View of Ages and Soul Capture, 1562. Well, due to setting up a commercial problem tonight there, we'll be passing our sponsors till later tonight. As we'll continue on here on Venom and Leather, I'm your host, George Rock, and we're at 7:55. And we'll take a step back here in the amount of Pearl Jam, formed in 1998, approximately Seattle, Washington, or actually 88 Seattle, Washington. We're going to visit 10 from 92 for Alive and Why Go. Our noise provided by Eddie Vedder, vocals, Mike McCready, Stone Grosser on guitars, Jeff Ammon on bass, and Dave Grushon on drums. 10 was one of the top albums of 92.

Well, in simple English,

Richmond's first half set off, finished off by a golden earring, as you've guessed by now probably. Of course, formed in Holland around 1965, led by George Quemen and Barry Hay on vocals and guitar, and Rinus Geurts on bass, keyboard, and Caesar Zurewicz on drums. That's some live material there with Radar Love and the Vanilla Queen from 1989, the continued story of Radar Love. And before that, Pearl Jam with Alive and Why Go from 1092. And we're going to quick pace here, 8:21 here. We're going to start come back with some Ramones, formed 70s New York by the Ramones buddies, I guess, and brothers. Joe vocals, Johnny on guitar, Marty on drums, and CG on bass. As we're moving on with Out of Time, The Shape of Things to Come, and Somebody to Love from 1994, Acid Eater.

0: Well, I'm back here. This is quite a night to return with a commercial problem. But anyhow, we started this half hour with the Ramones, Out of Time, The Shape of Things to Come, Somebody to Love from Acid Eaters, 94. Then we got into Crowbar, formed in New Orleans, 1990, with Kirk Weinstein, vocals, guitar, Matt Thomas on guitar, Todd Strange on bass, he's been on a few other bands too, and Craig Newman Metro on bass for their 1993 release self-titles. We heard High Rate Extinction, All I Had, All I Gave, and Well, That Never Ends. And then we just finished it all off with some Vital Remains, formed Rhode Island, early 90s, power trio led by Tony Nazzaro on guitar, Dave Subetsi bass and drums, and lead guitar, and we have Glenn Bitton on vocals for 1995. We heard Into the Darkness as we had closed with Immortal and Under the Mountains. And, or Under the Moon's Fog, sorry, Under the Moon's Fog. Well, that'll be it for this rendition of Venom Leather. Different way to end her, but until next week, keep the axe grinding.
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recorded live at the Horseshoe in Toronto on June 7th, 1980, to be exact, the Diodes having fun with the Stones classic Play With Fire. And welcome to the, I guess, somewhat playful Sounds of Nightways program number 2053. Appearing on our turntables over the next 2 hours will be the likes of the Sinister Six, Dead Beats, the 5678s, and Hell on Heels, to name just a few. And, of course, plenty of genuine garage bands from the 60s along the way. I'm Ron Spazieri, thanking you for tuning in to Canada's longest-running specialty music radio show, Nightwaves. To kick things off, a couple of tracks from Hungary's The Moog.

All right, we're back with you here. We just heard from, who do we hear from? The Head Codies, yeah. Four gals from the UK. And we went to their not just released, but the tail end of last year, I believe, their latest album came out called Man Trap. We heard Modern Terms of Abuse and The Double Axe. And before that, we started things with The Moog from Hungary, five guys. We went to their second album, Razzmatazz, Orpheum, from 2009. We heard Panic and This Is Horror. All right, brings our time to 9:17. 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Don't forget, F-Emphasis is coming. I believe it starts September 12th, and it's less than a month away, so you'll be hearing lots more about it and all the nifty prizes you can get yourself and all the grand prize draws and so on. Some really good stuff happening this year. So just keep listening, folks. Let's get back to some music here. Who have we got queued up? Did some Canadian content for us here again, courtesy of The Haunted. A couple of tracks, Out of Time and Searching for My Baby.

0: bass, and they decided in 64 to become a grunge band instead. Smart move. And they actually won a Battle of the Bands contest, beating out David Clayton Thomas and the Shays in 1966. And they won themselves a recording contract with Quality at that time. And their first single, of course, 125, did come out in 66. And it was recorded in 3 hours and was released 2 weeks later. So they a real rush job on that one. And, of course, they went on to release more singles and just one album in their entire lifetime. Just one album, self-titled one in 1967, and the band broke up in 1968. So a little bit of a history lesson for us there today. See, we're just approaching 9:30, so we're going to hear from our very generous sponsors, and we'll be right back after we do this.
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0: All right, it's just approaching 9:29 to be exact. You are listening to Night Waves right here on Community Radio in Saskatoon. Glad you can join us tonight. Ron with you tonight. Jeff is back next week, of course. We alternate weeks, and we bring in our very own vinyl, lug it up the stairs, and hopefully delight someone out there who's listening. And we've been doing this for many, many years, and we're going to continue doing it. And speaking of which, we're going to feature, kind of put a little spotlight here on the LA scene from 1965 or so. In addition to many of the better known or bands that became much better known, such as The Doors and Love and so many of those kind of bands, there were a lot of bands that just didn't make it, but like we've always said, a lot of them had one deadly single in them, and thank God they

recorded it, and we get to enjoy it now. How many years later? Many, many years later, over 50 years later. So we're going to kick it off with a folk rock duo formed in Oklahoma, and this is the only single they got around to doing. We're talking about Gypsy Trips and their single, Ain't It Hard.

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0: crack. 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Just hop back down the road. You're good to me. Bye. All right.
1: All right, ending that set by L.A. bands on the scene in the mid-60s were the Roadrunners with Goodbye, a band that began in Fresno, California, and relocated to L.A., put out a few singles. And just prior to the Roadrunners, we heard from Warden and his Fugitives, The World Ain't Changed, borrowing quite heavily, I think, from the Rolling Stones. The Rumors were in there before that with Hold Me Now. That was their one and only single. And we began that set by another group that only put out one single, Gypsy Trips with Ain't It Hard. All right, brings our time to 9:42. As we mentioned earlier, we're here each and every week spinning lots of vinyl for you from our own record collections. And we've been doing it for many, many years, and we hope to continue doing so. We get some pretty positive feedback at times, and some negative every now and then. Anyway, we're going to continue on, get us near the top of the hour anyway, with some more bands from the Los Angeles scene in the mid-60s, beginning with The Four Making Do.

All right, that ended a little abruptly there. I thought there was another track there coming up. Anyway, we ended that set from the mid-60s on the L.A. scene with the lyrics with They Can't Hurt Me. The Starfires were in before that with a track called Linda. And, of course, that band best known for the single I Never Loved Her. This was actually the B-side that we played tonight of I Never Loved Her. And just prior to the Starfires, The Answer were in there with I'll Be In. And just before that, we heard from The Four Making Do with The Simple Life, one of the few all-girl groups on the L.A. scene in the mid-60s. All right, brings our time to 9:52 to get us up to the top of the hour. We got Hell on Heels all queued up here for you. Four wild gals from Phoenix, Arizona, featuring former members of the Peeps. We're going to their debut 2004 release on Bomp Records with a couple of tracks from Hell on Heels, Ain't So Cool, and Real Thing.

0: All right, Hell on Heels, couple of tracks there for you. Just bringing our time to 9:57, getting to the halfway point of this week's edition of Night Waves. Yeah, we just heard two tracks from High on Heels, Ain't So Cool and Real Thing. Good stuff. All right, we're going to take a very quick commercial break, and then we're going to come back with the second half of Night Waves.
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0: At exactly 10 o'clock, we're back with you with the second half of Night Waves right here on Community Radio, CFCR 90.5 on your FM band. We're going to carry on with a group that formed in Seattle back in 1991. We're talking about the Sinister Six. They've put out several albums since then. We're going to their 2024 release, Rise of the Sinisteros, with a couple of tracks, The Sorceress of Nebra and The Declaration of Incompetence, The Sinister Six.

One gal and three guys from London, England, Dead Beats. We heard Crazy When I Hear That Beat and New Girl, both tracks taken from their one and only album, On Tar Beach, released way back in 1985. I kind of vaguely remember playing that on some of the very, very early editions of Night Waves back in 85, 86. Great album. And just prior to the Dead Beats, we heard from the Sinister Six with The Sorceress of Nibiru and The Declaration of Incompetence. Yeah. Brings our time to 10:14. As we mentioned, Jeff will be back with us next week, and he'll have some new vinyl, I'm sure, to spin for us. So hope you can join him at 9 o'clock next Tuesday night. Okay, we're going to carry on. Let's see if we've got queued up a little bit of Canadian content here. A quartet from Vancouver, Zampano, led by Carl Newman, leader of the New Pornographers. We're going to Zampano's second and final album, Going Through Changes, from 1996, Behind the Beehive and Broke His Ways. This is Zampano.

0: an all-girl trio from Tokyo, Japan, the 5678s, with their relatively new album, Run, Run, Run. We heard Doro and Aso. And just prior to the 5678s, Zampano from Vancouver was in there with Behind the Beehive and Broke His Ways. And don't forget, at the top of the hour, at 11 o'clock, stay tuned for Soft Breeze Radio coming your way. And as we mentioned, Jeff will be back next week manning the controls here, and I'm sure he'll be spinning some brand new vinyl. I don't think a day goes by he doesn't pick up a new piece of vinyl somewhere. So stick around and see what he's got for us. All right, it's just approaching 10:30, so we're going to take a very quick commercial break and get things ready here for the last half hour of Night Waves right here on Community Radio.
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3: Hungry for something hearty? 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So pull up a chair, tune into CFCR, and let So Many Roads satisfy your musical appetite. Monday to Friday, 10 a.m. to 12 p.m. Because great music is always on the menu. Y'all come back now. You hear?
0: All right, it's just approaching 10:30. For this last half hour, we're going to feature a whole slew of bands from the 60s, of course. From all over the world. We're talking about Poland, Norway, who else we got? Singapore, New Zealand, Argentina, all over the place. And these are bands, again, that none of them really made it big over here in North America, but some of them had some really good tunes in them. So we're going to give a listen to a whole bunch of them right now. Let's see, we're going to kick it off with a band from Greece called We Five from 1966. This is a single they released called From Home.

in clothes, in town, in clubs, you make my jokes. 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

from somewhere in Colombia. Those were the Speakers with Glendora from 1967. And just prior to the Speakers, we heard from a band from Poland, Czokoli. And I won't even attempt to pronounce the name of the track, but I looked up the translation and they sang about a new game. And that single also came out in 66 rather. Lost Walkers before that, with a nice cover of the classic I Can Only Give You Everything. They were a band from Argentina, and that one came out in 67. And beginning things in that last set, We Five from Greece, 1966, a nice cover of the Trogs' From Home. All right, brings our time to 10:42. Don't forget, top of the hour, you stick around for Soft Breeze Radio. Next week, Jeff will be in, lugging his load of vinyl up the... was it 52 stairs or something? Someone counted the number of stairs in this building. We're on the third floor up here in the studio. And it's 50-something, I believe, anyway. So, yeah. So it's a bit of exercise for us anyway, getting our vinyl up here each and every week. But we hope you'll return next Tuesday at 9 o'clock for Jeff. All right. Let's continue in this vein here. We have some more bands from all around the globe, including this one from Norway, The Divorced, with Big Little Woman from 1966.

All right, ending that little set were The Principles with Lord Lord. They were a band from New Zealand and released that track in 67. Brian Neal and the Checkmates before that with I've Got My Mojo Working, a band from Singapore, also from 66. And The Divorced began that short set with Big Little Woman. They were from Norway. Yeah, it's a real potpourri, as they say, of bands from all over the globe. We got one more to go here, but we just want to remind you that Jeff will be back next week, and he'll be bringing in a load of new vinyl, I'm sure. And Soft Breeze Radio takes to the airwaves right after us tonight, as they always do, so hope you can stick around for that as well. I'll be back on Friday to do Hot Buttered Soul at noon, and then Jeff will be doing Night Waves and Hot Buttered Soul the following week. That's our schedule. And in case you haven't heard about the archives, it's great. If you've missed a show or you just want to tune into a show that you can never get to hear live because you're either at school or working or whatever, or sleeping maybe, just go to our website, CFCR, and you'll see our page comes up. And all you do is look for schedule and archives at the top of the page. Click on it and our schedule drops down and you simply click on the program you want to hear. So for example, if you missed the first part of Night Waves tonight, say, you just click on it and you select one of the 4 weeks that are shown there. There's always the most recent 4 weeks are always available, and away you go. So that archives, I think that's gained us a few new listeners. And F-Emphasis is coming up September 12th, and that will certainly tell the tale, because I think we're going to maybe even surpass last year's goal of 80,000. I believe we did 80-something thousand, 87 or so. And the archive, I think, is really gaining us maybe not as many not new listeners, but more people are listening more of the time. So check it out if you haven't already. It's a great, great thing. We've been trying to do that for years, and it was just a money problem. We just never had enough funds, and finally we did. And through the generosity of our listeners during F-Emphasis, it happened. All right, and don't forget, F-Emphasis, this is the only time of the year in which we put the arm on our listeners for some hot, ready cash. So please be generous, and you'll be hearing lots more about it, all the prizes, the t-shirts and whatnot coming your way very, very soon, September 12th to be exact. All right, going to leave you with one more track here. We're going down to Chile for a 1967 single by a band called Los Psicodélicos with I Am a Beast, and that'll wrap things up, and then stay tuned for Soft Breeze Radio. Thanks for tuning in tonight, folks, and until next time, take care.

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We're broadcasting out of Tree 6 territory every Tuesday from 11 until midnight. Thanks for being here. Tonight's program will be a slightly aquatic-based ambient music. This first set we'll hear from Vancouver via Brazil artist Playback Head. It's a Matthew David's Mind Flight. It's Miyoshiachi Oki from his Aqua album, and then some Lightworks Collective ambient healing music. This could be a nice set. So first up, this is Playback Head with Body of Water from the cassette on Hotham Sounds, the same name. Enjoy.

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This is Lightworks Collective out of Los Angeles with Beyond the Clouds from their album A Peaceful Place. Before that, we heard from Yoshiachi Oki with Aqua Zone from his album Aqua from the early 90s. Before that was a nice long one from Matthew David's Mind Flight called Unfolding Atlantis from his Leaving Records release, Trust the Guide and Glide. We started off the set with Playback Head, artist out of Vancouver, with the title track Body of Water from the Autumn Sound recording cassettes, Body of Water. Hope you're enjoying the show. We'll take a short break here, a couple of important messages, but we'll be back with some music from Nick Schofield, Ice Blink, Suzu Says, and more. Don't go anywhere. 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
4: 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In this set, we'll hear music from Funcionario, from the most recent album, Horizonte, some Suzo Seas, demo music from Ice Blink, new stuff from Inca Rose on Constellation Tattoo, and Nick Schofield will start us off here. We're here right now. From his EP Sound Mind, this is the track Reflections. Enjoy.

Hey, you're listening to Soft Breeze Radio. This is the end of the show. Thank you for listening. Let me tell you what you've been listening to. This is Funcionario with Plan Alto Oro from their album Horizonte. Before that was Suso Saez from an older album of his, En la piel del cruce. We heard the track Del tras del silbido. Before that was Ice Blink from a demo collection of theirs from Bandcamp, which I think might not be available anymore. We heard the song called Collection. Before that was Inca Rose from the new album cassette release on Constellation Tatsu called A Love Letter to Water. We heard Return to River with Rumi Ino on alto flute, Matt Little on keys, and Carlos Nino on percussion. Very nice modern new age music. We started off this set with Nick Schofield from his album Sound Mind. It's an EP, only 5 songs, 2020. We heard the track Reflections. Hope you enjoyed the show. We'll be back next week with another edition of Soft Breeze. And if you want to hear the show again, you can find it at Mixcloud. 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There's a link to that Mixcloud, as well as the CFCR archive page and all the album artwork, links to Bandcamp to purchase and support the artist directly if you like. Stick around for nothing but G-Thang after the break, of course. We'll catch you next week.

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4: 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We honor the deep ties these communities have to this land, and we acknowledge the enduring significance of their cultures, languages, and histories. 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
1: 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I'm your host, Drewski, and we're going to start this hour off with Shit Damn Motherfucker by D'Angelo.

0: That was Be Happy by Mary J. Blige. We also heard The Boy Is Mine by Brandy and Monica, and Shit Damn Motherfucker by D'Angelo. Up next, we have Boiled Peanuts by Dochi.
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0: That was I Don't Mind by Immature. We also heard I Still Love You by 702 and Boiled Peanuts by Dochi. 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
5: What's up? Fresh is our turn, baby.

That was Treat 'Em Right by Chubb Rock. We also heard Ooh Wee by Rapsody and Anderson .Paak and Still Fly by Big Timers. Up next, we have Reunion by Slum Village and J Dilla.

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0: We just heard Dip It Low by Christina Milian. We also heard Elevator Music by Ashuru and Blue Black of the Unspoken Herd, and Reunion by Slum Village and J Dilla. That's the end of Nothing But a G Thing for tonight. We've got Green Eggs and Ham coming up in the morning. So as always, keep that dial locked on 90.5.
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0: Hungry for something hearty? At So Many Roads, we're serving up a mouth-watering feast of country, folk, and blues every weekday from 10 to 12. Whether you're looking to start your morning with a taste of the classics, slow-cooked and rich like a perfectly aged steak, or you want to dive into something new and bold with a flavor that sticks with you all day long, we've got just what you need, partner. So pull up a chair, tune into CFCR, and let So Many Roads satisfy your musical appetite Monday to Friday, 10 a.m. to 12 p.m. Because great music is always on the menu. Y'all come back now, you hear?
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0: Welcome to the CFCR Diner. Yeah, we're open. What'll it be, hon? We got the house special, green eggs and ham, Monday, Friday, 6 to 10 a.m. It's not fancy, but it gets the job done. Jukebox. Oh, yeah, it's over there in the corner. It's got indie rock, blues, jazz, pop, electronica. Don't ask for requests. It plays what it plays. So grab a seat. Don't make a mess. And enjoy your morning, I guess. Green eggs and ham every weekday from 6 to 10 a.m. You're here anyway. Might as well stay.
1: CFCR acknowledges that we are situated on Treaty 6 territory, a land that is the ancestral home of the Cree, Dene, Soto, Dakota, Lakota, and Nakota nations, and the homeland of the Métis. We honor the deep ties these communities have to this land, and we acknowledge the enduring significance of their culture.

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0: Welcome to the CFCR Diner. Yeah, we're open. What'll it be, hon? We got the house special, green eggs and ham, Monday to Friday, 6 to 10 a.m. It's not fancy, but it gets the job done. Jukebox. Oh, yeah, it's over there in the corner. It's got indie rock, blues, jazz, pop, electronica. Don't ask for requests. It plays what it plays. So grab a seat, don't make a mess, and enjoy your morning, I guess. Green eggs and ham every weekday from 6 to 10 a.m. You're here anyway, might as well stay.
1: 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We pay our gratitude to the First Nations and Métis people who have called this ancestral land home for generations, and whose histories, languages, and cultures continue to influence our community. On a foundation of reconciliation, recognition, and respect, CFCR is committed to reaffirming relationships with one another and to establishing new ones.
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So Yit Viti Yakbolo Kolesh. De Bodot Chai Mala Boteh.

0: Hungry for something hearty? At So Many Roads, we're serving up a mouth-watering feast of country, folk, and blues every weekday from 10 to 12. Whether you're looking to start your morning with a taste of the classics, slow-cooked and rich like a perfectly aged steak, or you want to dive into something new and bold with a flavor that sticks with you all day long, we've got just what you need, partner. So pull up a chair, tune into CFCR, and let So Many Roads satisfy your musical appetite Monday to Friday, 10 a.m. to 12 p.m. Because great music is always on the menu. Y'all come back now, you hear?
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1: 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We honor the deep ties these communities have to this land, and we acknowledge the enduring significance of their cultures, languages, and histories. 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CFCR is committed to nurturing relationships built on reconciliation, respect, and mutual understanding as we walk together toward a shared future.
2: 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Shannon Shaw of Shannon and the Clams with the Radiation Flowers on Friday, September 11th at Amigos Cantina, 806 Dufferin Avenue. 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

Good morning. Welcome to Green Eggs and Ham here on CFCR 90.5 FM. I'm Glenn. I'm here till 8. You just heard David DeBont and his spirit wife from London, England, with a song called Data Streams from their last album called Cut Out and Keep Me. Before that was The Fall from Manchester in Lancashire in the northwest of England. The song was called The War Against Intelligence from the album Shift Work. And we kicked off with Saskatoon's Dumb Angel, a song called Without You, Without Me from the album 8 Moments of Spring. There you are. Looks like the sun's going to shine today. I'll give you the full weather report on the half hour. Here's a band from Toronto, Ontario. They're called Only God Forgives. This is called Gunsong.

Welcome back to the show. Having some technical problems here with the adverts. Well, I can give you the weather update for now. Let's see, where are we? It is currently 15 degrees outside right now. And today we're looking for a high of 27. I thought it was only 25 yesterday, but now it's 27. Mainly cloudy with 30% chance of showers early this morning and a risk of a thunderstorm. Clearing this morning. Wind becoming northwest at 30 kilometres an hour, gusting to 15 near noon. High of 27. Humidex 29. UV index is 6 or high. Tonight will be clear. Winds from the northwest at 30 kilometres an hour, becoming light this evening. Overnight low is 10 tonight. Thursday the 20th of August, mainly sunny, high of 27 again tomorrow. Humidex 29, UV index is 6 or high. And Thursday night, clear overnight and a low of 9 degrees centigrade. We did play 3 tracks before the break. Or was it 4? It was 4. We kicked off with Only God Forgives from Toronto, Ontario, with a song called Gun Song from their second album called Extra Strength, which came out last year. After that, we had Terror Bird from Vancouver, BC, with a song called The Most Romantic Girl in the World from the album Clubs. After that, we had Montreal's Devon Welsh with Somebody Loves Me from the album True Love. And last but not least, we had Saskatoon, Saskatchewan's We Were Lovers with a song called The Pressure from their one and only album, Pyramids. And if you haven't listened to it, I highly recommend it. It's like dream. I call it, is it dream pop music? Or just pop music? I don't know. It's a great album, though. I highly recommend it. Okay. I will play now a band from Edmonton, Alberta. They are called Falcon Hawk or Falcon Hawk. I'm 56 years old and I still don't know how to pronounce that bird's name. Falcon Hawk, Falcon Hawk. I'm 57 actually, but you couldn't tell, could you? Anyway, this song is called In Serums from their album Hot Mouth.

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7: 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My name's Glenn, and if you noticed, I had to play two sets of adverts there together. Technical problems earlier, but rectified right now. So I played six tracks before the break, and we kicked off with Falkenhawk from Edmonton, Alberta, with a song called In Serums from their album Hot Mouth. After that, we had Toronto, Ontario's The Golden Dogs with 1985 from their album Big Eye Little Eye. After that, we had New York City's Discovery Zone with a song called Hey from their latest release called Dreaming for Miles. After that, we had another New York City band, Fisher Spooner. The song was called Discreet from their last album called Sir. Then after that, we had from London, England, Halos, a song called Last Days from their latest release, which was called Alarms, which was an EP. And last but not least, we had from Montreal, Quebec, we had one of my favourite bands in Canada. They're called Tops, and it was called Waiting. From the EP Empty Seats, they are like a dream pop. What's the word I'm looking for? A dream pop dream. Does that make sense? Maybe, maybe not. But anyway, so there. Let's get on with some more music, shall we? We are going to go to Manchester in Lancashire, in the northwest of England. A band I'm sure a lot of you have heard of, and I think they're still going. I don't know if they are or not, but they've released a lot of stuff. They're called New Order. This is called Someone Like You.

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10, part 1 for this Wednesday, the 19th of August. Your full weather report for the next 2 days. Currently, we are sitting at 14 degrees centigrade. It's sunny. The sun is beaming through the window here. Had to close the blinds, but it's nice. I like seeing the sun come through this window. Today we are looking for a high of 27, mainly cloudy with 30% chance of showers earlier this morning and a risk of a thunderstorm. That will be clearing and the winds from the northwest at 30, gusting to 50 near noon. Today's high is 27, humidex 29, UV index is 6 or higher. Tonight clear, winds from the northwest at 30 kilometres an hour, becoming light this evening. Overnight low is 10. Thursday the 20th of August, mainly sunny, high of 27, humidex 29, UV index 6 or high. And Thursday night, overnight, clear and a low of 9 degrees centigrade. So, we played 6 songs before the break. No, only 5. 2 long ones. We kicked off with New Order, with Someone Like You from their album Get Ready. And if you didn't know, they're from Manchester in Lancashire in the northwest of England. After that, we had a band from London, England called Heartworms. A song called Smuggler's Adventure from the album Glutton for Punishment. After that, we had another English band from Leeds in Yorkshire in the north of England called Talpa. The song was called Pyro from their debut album called Monster of the Week. After that, we had Munya from Montreal, Quebec, with a song called Coco from her second album called Jardin. And last but not least, we had the lovely Michaela Davis from Rochester, New York, now living in the Catskills somewhere in New York there. The song was called Starlight Tonight from the album Graceland Way, which came out last year. And I've been listening to Michaela Davis a lot in the last week or so since I discovered her. And that song was brilliant. That's all I have to say about that song. And as I'm not really a country music fan as such, but her music's more old country, and she described it herself as canyon country, whatever that means. But anyway, so yeah, she plays the harp, and it's just amazing. Brilliant musician. So if you don't know her music, check her out, Michaela Davis. Okay, I have 25 minutes. I'm going to say it again. I'll squeeze in as much music as I can. We're going to finish off in a heavier mode with some punk, heavy metal, and hard rock. We can start with a band from Mexico City. They're called Bondre. This is called Inquietud. And I haven't yet discovered what that means, but I'll do that when this song is on. So here's Bondre from Mexico City, here on CFCR 90.5 FM, Saskatoon's most marvelously wonderful indie alternative radio station, here for the community of Saskatoon, Saskatchewan, Canada. Here's Bondre.

That was The Gits from Seattle with a song called While You're Twisting, I'm Still Breathing from their album French and the Bully. Before that, we had Los Angeles, California's The Distillers with Red Carpet Rebellion from their first album, self-titled first album. Before that was Vancouver's White Lung with The Bad Way from their album Sorry. Before that, we had London, England's Girl School with Watch Your Step from their second album, Hit and Run. And we kicked off with Bondre from Mexico City with Inquietud from their album Midnight. I have time for one more song. I'm going to play one more song. Just remains for me to say thank you very much indeed for listening. I really appreciate it. F-Emphasis is coming up soon, so dust off your wallets. And we'll be looking forward to that. Our fundraising drive for 2026. So I'm going to play one song. It's a long one. It's from Black Mountain. And it's called Heart of Snow. Take care of yourself. Take care of yourself first. Otherwise you can't look after anyone else. And give someone a hug and tell them you love them. As ever, it costs nothing. They'll appreciate it. And so will you. Here is Black Mountain with Heart of Snow. Cheers.

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The UFCW 1400 Union has existed since 1979, and today is one of the largest, ever-expanding, and respected unions in the world, with 1.4 million members throughout North America, and 6,000 of which are located here in Saskatchewan. UFCW stands to improve the lives of workers, families, and communities. 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All right, welcome to the second half of Green Eggs and Ham. Enjoyed hearing Glenn's show and a bit of a reuniting there. Haven't seen Glenn in years. We started the set with Cobra Mate from the Pack AD. Next, we heard Whispers of the Waves featuring Gord Downie. Rest in Power from Buck 65 from 20 odd years, which was a series of EPs that became a whole album. Next, we heard Ataboke Beaver, I'm butchering it, from Super Champion. We heard Yakitori, and we heard Gold Diggin' Hoedown from Lisa LeBlanc. A live one right there. And next, we're going to continue things moving here. We'll hear Spiral Staircase by Aphex Twin and Luke Vibert. And yeah, gonna go in a lot of directions today, I figure. So let's keep things moving. Welcome to Green Eggs and Ham. I'm your host, Kirk, and I'm gonna be with you here for the next hour and 45.

way to be best to face all that comes in gray. It's so hard to explain, and the facts are strange.

All right, what you just heard there? You're Bon Iver. Ah, sorry about that, folks. Bon Iver, you heard Award Season. Before that, we heard Japandroids with A Gaslight Anthem from Fate and Alcohol. Before that, we heard Aphex Twin with Music from the Merch Desk. We're going to head into some commercials here in a second. Hope you're enjoying your morning, your commute, whatever today looks like for you. Whatever it is. Anyway, I'm Kirk. You're tuned into Green Eggs and Ham, and we're going to keep things moving. But first, a couple words from our sponsors.

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0: Nakoda. We pray our gratitude to the First Nations and Métis people who have called this ancestral land home for generations and whose histories, languages, and cultures continue to influence our community. On a foundation of reconciliation, recognition, and respect, CFCR is committed to reaffirming relationships with one another and to establishing new ones.
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All right. What you just heard was Shred Kelly with The Bear from In the Hills. Before that, we heard The Postal Service. Really feels like a throwback at this point. Kind of is. What is that, 20 years? Something in that range, maybe more. We heard The District Sleeps Alone Tonight from Give Up. And we heard Lindy Ortega with The Ghost. Next, we're going to keep things moving. We're going to hear, you're listening to Green Eggs and Ham on CFCR. I'm your host, Kirk. Next, we're going to hear Lissy with a cover of Nothing Compares to You.

0: All right, we just heard Mountains by Charlotte Day Wilson. Before that, we heard Lissy with a cover of Nothing Compares to You. And to start off the set, we heard we also heard Shred Kelly with The Bear from In the Hills. We're going to move into some words from our sponsors right away, and then we are going to be right back with another hour of Green Eggs and Ham right here on CFCR.
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1: 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We are grateful for the opportunity to serve our community on this land.
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3: 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All right, next we are going to hear Ben Harper. We will also hear the Dudes and Leanne Lehavis. So hang tight for more.

All right, what you just heard was Zeus with How Does It Feel. We also heard Leanne Lehavis with cover of Weird Fish as a Radiohead song. We heard Forever is Forever from the Dudes from the last Dudes album. I know that Danny Vacon did put out a solo record, some solo stuff a few years back. Went a little off the rails for a bit. I won't get into that. Anyway, the music is great, though. Also, we heard Ben Harper, Gold to Me. So we've had quite a bit of music. We're going to hear some commercials in a few minutes. First, we're going to hear Julie Black with Rallying featuring Socrates. A little throwback for you on a Wednesday morning. You're tuned into Green Eggs and Ham. I'm your host, Kirk. Stay tuned for more.

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When you choose, you better take me. Better yet, penetrate me, marvelous. 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I admitted to lust the first time I spit it in your direction. Get with it now, cause it's about love. 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Yeah. 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

All right, that was Keep Them Coming Back by local producer Factor Chandelier. Factor Chandelier is putting out, sounds like an EP coming up with Codefendants, so quite excited about that. Let's keep things moving in a direction here. Next, we're going to hear Danger Mouse and Black Thought with Aquamarine. After that, we're going to hear The Hold Steady with Your Little Hood Rat Friend. You are tuned into Green Eggs and Ham on CFCR. I'm your host, Kirk, and I'm going to keep things moving for the next 20 minutes or so before So Many Roads.

All right. What we just heard was we heard The Hold Steady with Your Little Hood Rat Friend. Before that, we heard Black Thought and Danger Mouse with Aquamarine from Cheat Codes. And we're going to close things out here in a minute. 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We just have time for one more, so we are going to hear a fairly extended jam here. We're going to hear Wendell Walker by Andy Schaaf. Stay tuned. Bryce is here for So Many Roads, so stay tuned, and thank you for, well, just thank you for your time. It's been fun hosting Green Eggs and Ham, and I'm happy to be here. So hang in there, Saskatoon. Have a great day, and we'll see you again.

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1: Good morning and welcome to the Wednesday edition of So Many Roads here on Community Radio in Saskatoon, CFCR 90.5 FM. I'm your volunteer host, Bryce Smith, and I'll be with you for the next couple of hours playing some country, folk and blues and derivations thereof. It's a beautiful morning out here in Saskatoon, currently 14 in Saskatoon, with just a slight wind out of the west at 7 kilometers per hour. My first set I'm going to play today, I've got a few cover versions of songs that hopefully you'll recognize from past days. I'm going to start off with the Turnpike Troubadours with a Robert Earl Keen song, Here's Feeling Good Again.

That was one of the cover songs that I was talking about at the start of the show. Lucinda Williams' number called Am I Too Blue, but that was done by a female singer by the name of Ismay, whose real name is Avery Hellman, and along with Los Texmaniacs and Maniacs, I should say, and a couple other people. Anyway, that was off of a documentary about Lucinda called Finding Lucinda that was released last year, but I'm yet to find that anywhere online, but that's something I have to figure out somewhere along the way. In September, Lyle Lovett's coming to town, and the opening group is the Small Glories from Calgary, and we heard from them a song called Way Over Yonder off of their Wondrous Traveler album, and then we had Lyle himself off of his self-titled album with Cowboy Man. One of my favorite names in the music business is Marty Stewart and his fabulous superlatives. And we heard a Tom Petty cover, I Need to Know, and that was off of an album called Petty Country. I have to admit, the song before that was I Can't Let Go, and I had to, it sounded awfully familiar to me, but I couldn't quite place it. Anyway, it was done by Chip Taylor, Kendall Carson, and John Patania, and it was a song that was released by the Hollies back in the 70s, so maybe you remember that, and that was off of an album called Rock and Roll Joe. We heard from Al Tuck from Prince Edward Island off of his Food for the Moon album. Every Red Road was the name of the song. And I opened up the show with the tune Turnpike Troubadours with Sierra Hull on mandolin and doing some of the vocals with the Robert Earl Keane song Feeling Good Again. It's 10:25 here in Saskatoon. I'm going to play one more song before we break for commercials at the bottom of the hour. Here's Matt Epp off of his When I Fell album with Let Me Back In.

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4: 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Let's have a look at the weather, and because it's a glorious one for the next several days. Looking at a high of 27 today with some thundershowers perhaps later in the day. Low of 10 tonight, and then highs of 27, 28, 30, and 29 for the next 4 or 5 days. So really not much to say about the weather except it's good news. I'm going to start off the second segment of the show with a new single by Steve Earle, and it's a song that's written from the perspective of an American-born construction worker who's going to return home to his place in Seattle. Here we go with Steve Earle.

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1: What?
0: Talking trash.
1: Say what?
0: If you want to have a ball, you got to go out and spend some cash.

a blues band out of New York State by the name of Taz Crew, with the title track off of their album, Might Give Out. Marty Benthal and the Legendary Hearts are appearing tomorrow night at the Capitol Club. Go to their website if you're interested in seeing them. We heard from their album, Ain't Life Strange, with a song called Doing Fine. Faye Carroll is a jazz and blues and gospel singer out of the States, and along with Taj Mahal, they released a single called Let the Good Times Roll, and of course, that's a classic blues number. We had Alan Toussaint in there off of his Our New Orleans album, Yes We Can. Mystics is a band out of Boston. They had Larry Campbell helping them out with a single called Country Blues, and opened up the half hour with Julian Taylor with a single called Drive. It's 11:54 here in Saskatoon. That means it's time for me to get out of here, time for me to vacate the premises. But before I go, I'd like to remind you that this hour of So Many Roads was brought to you by Bodnaris Auctioneering. 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Well, thanks so much for listening. Stay tuned to CFCR through the rest of the day. Charlie is next with Hot Buttered Soul. And as I sometimes do, I'm going to segue into that program with a little rhythm and blues number called Papa Was a Rolling Stone, but it's done up for us by the Band of Heathens and Ray Wiley Hubbard. Thanks for listening. See you in a couple of weeks.

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My name is Charlie Hustle. 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

0: 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Shannon Shaw of Shannon and the Clams with the Radiation Flowers on Friday, September 11th at Amigos Cantina, 806 Dufferin Avenue. 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
4: 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Thank you so much for tuning in. Let me tell you what you heard in that first set. We started with Phyllis Dillon, Woman of the Ghetto. Then it was The Uniques with My Conversation. Dream Warriors with Ludi. Then it was Barry Biggs with Love Come Down. KRS-One and Sister Nancy with Sound of the Police, the Nick Bike Bam Bam edit. Snow after that with Informer. Courtney John with Love Is. Althea and Donna with Uptown Top Ranking. Marsha Aitken with I'm Still in Love with You. Then it was Sean Paul and Sasha with I'm Still in Love with You. Same beat, different vibe. This next one was Beres Hammond with Can't Stop a Man. Then it was Dawn Penn with No, No, No. Barrington Levy with Here I Come. And next up, we finish things off with John Holt, The Tide Is High. And I know, when we're preparing for something big, a new job, new milestone, heck, even a new season, the tide can feel high. But as John Holt just intoned, we hold on. Some people prefer the PhD method, pride, hustle, and desire, but I prefer the Pavlich hustle and dance method. So let's get on to it. This is Groovin' by Pato Banton on CFCR 90.5 FM.

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Let us begin with a song by Canadian composer John Hawkins, who lived between 1944 and 2007, called Fair Weather. It is a setting of the poem by Dorothy Parker, published in the 1928 cycle Sunset Gun. A duo of Latvian artists are going to be performing for us, mezzo-soprano Vilma Indra Vitols and pianist Dzintra Erlicha.

Mezzo-soprano Wilma Indra Wittels and pianist Zintra Erlicha performed Fair Weather by Canadian composer John Hawkins. Ukrainian composer and pianist Valentin Silvestrov was born on the 30th of September 1937 in Kyiv. He began private music lessons at 15. After first teaching himself, he studied piano at the Kyiv Evening Music School from 1955 to 1958, whilst training to become a civil engineer. He attended the Kyiv Conservatory from 1958 to 1964, where he studied musical composition with Boris Liatoshinsky and harmony and counterpoint with Levko Revutsky. He then taught at a music studio in Kyiv. Silvestrov was a freelance composer in Kyiv from 1970 to 2022. He fled to Berlin upon the 2022 Russian invasion of Ukraine. Now Anya Lechner and Agnes Westermann are going to play Serenade and Menuet from the 2004 June 8, 1810 for the birthday of Robert Schumann, for two cellos by Valentin Silvestrov.

Anja Lechner and Agnes Westermann played Serenade and Minuet from June the 8th, 1810, for the birthday of Robert Schumann for two cellos by Ukrainian composer Valentin Silvestrov. 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Now on a different note, Jose Carreras with the English Chamber Orchestra in the 1980 recording of Torna Surriento, composed by Ernesto de Curtis, who lived between 1875 and 1937, to the text by his brother Giambattista. Eduardo Miller conducts.

Eduardo Miller conducted the English Chamber Orchestra and very famous tenor José Carreras performing Torna Surriento by Ernesto de Curtis. To conclude the first half of this edition of the Classical Connection, we have Allegro non troppo, the third movement of Symphony in D minor by French composer, pianist, organist and teacher César Franck, who lived between 1822 and 1890. Kazuyoshi Akiyama conducts the Vancouver Symphony Orchestra. Afterwards, a few messages from friends and sponsors of CFCR, and no worries, more music coming your way in the second part of the show, so please do stay tuned.

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5: 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I'm Ella Wiernicka and I would like to begin this part of the show in the 1500s. Los Delfines, Dolphins, is a song by a 16th century Spanish composer Diego Pisador, and it talks about lost hopes. Here are soprano Raquel Andeuza with Sarah Ridey playing baroque harp.

That was soprano Raquel Andauza, accompanied by Sarah Ridey on baroque harp, in a song by 16th century Spanish composer Diego Pisador called Dolphins. Saskatoon's own father-son piano duo, Martin and Jan Janowski, present Ernesto Lecuona's famous Malagueña,

A popular piano duo from Saskatoon, Martin and Jan Janowski, played Ernesto Lecuona's Malagueña. Next up on the Classical Connection, we have Orlando Gibbons. Orlando Gibbons lived between 1583 and 1625. He is considered a master of English polyphony, whose music and reputation have survived the ravages of time rather better than some of his contemporaries. Here is the Rose Consort of Viols with the Red Bird vocal ensemble in Glorious and Powerful God by Orlando Gibbons.

Orlando Gibbons represented the 17th century England. We heard his Glorious and Powerful God, presented by the Rose Consort of Viols and the Red Bird Vocal Ensemble. You are listening to the Classical Connection on CFCR 90.5 FM. And now we are going to move back to the early 20th century. Maurice Ravel lived between 1875 and 1937. He was always very fond of the waltz. In 1911, he had written a suite of 8 short waltzes for piano, which he orchestrated in 1912. From that suite, the first, Moderne, and the last, Moins Vif. Waltzes. Fabien Gabel conducts Orchestre Symphonique de Québec.

0: We heard Moder and Moins Vif, the first and the second movement of the suite of eight waltzes by Maurice Ravel, Fabien Gabel conducted Orchestre Symphonique de Québec. No Other Way is a song from the 2006 Broadway musical Tarzan, written and composed by Phil Collins. Schuller Hensley is performing as Kerchak. And yes, the musical is still being performed internationally, though it did close on Broadway in 2007. Enjoy.
1: My worst fear, I hold it now. I always knew that this would happen. Though he's a child, it's in his blood, and he will grow. So now it's clear what I must do. I know too well what he'll become. For as long as I draw breath, I'll remember.
2: Where's Tarzan? Where is he?
1: No turning back. What's done is done. I have seen what they can do. He can't be saved by you, by me. It's too late.
2: No, I won't let you do this. How can you think?
1: No more fighting. I'll be obeyed. I'll stand my ground. Don't dare defy me. I know his kind. I know the truth. I will protect us. No other way. Open your eyes. It's there to see.

0: I won't let him near the rest of the tribe again!
1: I understand.
0: Where are you going?
1: To find him. We live away from the family.
0: For how long?
1: For as long as he needs me!
0: You can't! I won't be able to protect you! Kala, don't do this, please.
1: Kacik, I'm his mother.
0: No other way. I should have done this before, long ago. And from today, though they'll think of me cruel, they won't know.

Schuller Hensley appeared in the role of Kerchak from the 2006 Broadway musical composed and written by Phil Collins. No Other Way was the title of the song we just heard. Well, it's almost all the music we can fit in the time frame of this edition of the Classical Connection. Christian Zimmermann is going to play the first movement from the 1988 Concerto for Piano and Orchestra by Polish composer Witold Lutosławski, who lived between 1913 and 1994. Simon Rattle conducts Berliner Philharmoniker, and I'm Ella Wiernicka. I'd like to thank you very much for tuning in. Hope you enjoyed at least some of the musical selections made for you, for your listening pleasure. Take care out there, be well, until next time.

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2: 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It is currently 24 degrees outside and sunny. It is windy though. The winds are coming from the northwest at 30 kilometers an hour and they're gusting up to 50. So don't blow away out there. Tomorrow, for Thursday, August 20th, it is supposed to be a high of 27 and mainly sunny. A lot like the weather today. Friday is supposed to be a high of 25 and sunny, and it's supposed to warm up into the weekend where we get sunny, shiny days, as well as temperatures around 30 or 29. So you can look forward to the warm weather this weekend. It is currently 2:04 p.m. this Wednesday, August 19th, which means it is time for The Swing Shift. I'm Rochelle Wright. I'll be hanging out with you for the next couple of hours here, playing a whole bunch of swinging music for you. I decided the theme for today. I've been like cleaning out my iPhone pictures. I'm not one of those people who have like an Apple ecosystem or anything, or transport stuff to the cloud. So every now and then I have to download all my pictures onto a computer, and I have a lot of saved pictures of just music that I take of songs whenever I just put on random playlists that I've never heard of before, and I just take snapshots of pictures of songs that come across my screen. So I'm going to play a lot of tracks of that for you. We're going to start it off with the Hampton Hawes Trio. This is I Got Rhythm.

that was Swing House performed by Jerry Mulligan and I guess the Jerry Mulligan Quartet. Before that, we heard from Miles Davis with a song called Godchild, and that was off the album Birth of the Cool. And then starting off the swing shift today was the Hampton Hawes Trio with I Got Rhythm. You're listening to the swing shift here on CFCR 90.5 FM. I'm your host today, Rochelle Wright, and I've decided this first hour I'm playing you music that is in my camera roll. I guess the way I save music that I'm interested in listening in to in the future, whenever I put on like random playlists and whatnot, just to introduce myself to new music, I tend to pick screenshots. I think most people will like add them to their like songs or put them in a playlist, but I'm just too lazy to click a button like that. I just take a screenshot and then I don't look at them until I go look through my camera roll, which is what I've been doing lately, is cleaning out my camera roll. So this whole first hour, you get to listen to music that I saved for who knows what reason. I'm not sure why myself. Some of this stuff is from a couple years ago. Anyways, we're going to continue with a song. This is Art Tatum. So I'm a piano player. You can understand why I'd save the Art Tatum song. This is his rendition of Moonglow.

0: That was the Chick Corea acoustic band performing on Green Dolphin Street. And before that, we heard from Art Tatum with the standard Moon Glow. It is just before 2:30 here. This Wednesday, August the 19th, you've been listening to The Swing Shift here on CFCR 90.5 FM Community Radio right here in Saskatoon. We're going to take a break to listen to some messages from our community sponsors. But don't go away, we have more great music for you coming up after the break.
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0: 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It is just after 2:30 here in Saskatoon. I've started off the first half hour playing music that I've just sort of flagged throughout my journeys of exploring new jazz, or I guess new to me, jazz music. And I'm going to keep doing so for this next half hour. We're going to start this half hour off with some Bill Evans. This is a song called What Kind of Fool Am I?

That was Emily Claire Barlow with probably one of my favorite renditions of the song O Pato, or The Duck. And before that cute little rendition of O Pato, we heard from Bill Evans with a song called What Kind of Fool Am I? We're going to keep rolling with some more piano players. This is Fats Waller with Valentine Stomp.

0: That was On the One, performed by the Nils Landgren Funk Unit. And before that, we heard a whole bunch of piano features. First up was Close to You, performed by Tsuyoshi Yamamoto Trio. And before that was Oscar Peterson with Don't Get Around Much Anymore. And we started off that set of four with Fats Waller performing Valentine Stomp. Thanks for hanging out for this first hour of the Swing Shift here on CFCR 90.5 FM, playing music that I've saved in my camera roll, of all places. At 3 o'clock, I'm going to play you a whole bunch of Canadian jazz, so do stick around for that. We are going to take a break, though, to hear some messages from our community sponsors, but don't go away. There's more music coming up after the break.
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0: Welcome back to the second half of the Swing Shift here on CFCR 90.5 FM, Saskatoon's community radio station. It is just after 3 o'clock here in Saskatoon. I'm going to play a whole bunch of Canadian jazz music here for the next hour. We're going to start it off with some music that's going to either be by Charantha Bettigay or featuring Charantha, because Charantha's got a new single coming out. I believe it's coming out on Friday. Maybe I'll look that up and get back to you after I play these couple of tracks. So I thought I'd play some music by Charantha to help promote his upcoming release. So this first tune is one of Charantha's. It is called Le Petit Grenouille. So do enjoy the lovely baritone saxophone playing of Charantha Bettigay.

That was Abracapocus. No, not Hocus Cadabra, but Abracapocus, which was performed by Buried Alive, which is made up of three baritone saxophone players, Alex Dean, Sharantha Bedegay, and Chris Gale. And before that, we heard Le Petit Grenouille, which was another song of Sharantha Bedegay, a great Canadian baritone saxophone player, and we're playing some of Sharantha's music to promote a single that Sharantha is putting out this Friday. It is called Musaladi Vanima, which is the hair. I guess it's going to be on his album, which comes out on October 16th of this year. The album's called Departures, and it features a couple songs that are from a collection of 18 Vanimas that were composed as courtly music for the Kandayan kings in Sri Lanka. These are songs that are from centuries ago. So Sharantha's taken them and putting them in a jazz sort of setting, which is kind of cool. So you can stay tuned. He's releasing The One, in I guess the English translation being The Hair. That's out this Friday. And then there's a couple of them, as well as a whole bunch of other music on his album, which is coming out in October, called Departures. So stay tuned for that. Up next, we're going to play a song by Canadian. Well, I don't know if she's originally Canadian. I know she's teaching at Canadian universities out east. This is Min Rager, a fantastic pianist, and we're going to hear the tune called Devil Heart.

0: That was Shuffle G, I suppose, in quotations, Shuffle G, by John McCaslin, who's a fantastic Canadian drummer living in Alberta. And before that, a song performed by Min Rager. The tune was called Devil's Heart, I guess Devil Heart. No possessive or plural in there. And Min Rager was joined by Kevin Dean, as well as Kieran Overs, as well as a couple of musicians who are now residing in Saskatchewan, Donnie Kennedy, as well as Andre White. We're gonna continue with some more Canadian jazz music, but first we're gonna take a quick break to hear some messages from our community sponsors, so don't go away. There's more swinging music here on The Swing Shift coming up after the break.
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0: Thanks for sticking around for the last half hour of The Swing Shift here on CFCR 90.5 FM, Saskatoon's community radio station. Of course, you've been hanging out here with Rochelle Wright. We're going to keep it Canadian, I think, for this last half hour. We're going to start it off with, this is a song that came out not too long ago. Katie George, as well as Mark Lamacher, released an album called You Irritate Me So on August 7th, so we're going to play a track from that. This is called Ridin' High.

That was a song called Bird Wings, and it featured Alex Samaras. It was by Amanda Tossoff, though, and was from her 2021 album called Earth Voices. Before that, we heard Riding High, performed by Katie George and Mark Lamacher, and that comes from their album You Irritate Me So, which was released earlier this month, and it's a whole album of just piano-vocal duo music. So if you're interested, go check out their album. It was just released, I suppose, 12 days ago maybe? So not too long ago, still pretty fresh. Up next, we're going to play some more Canadian music for you. This is the bassist Mark Godfrey. I believe he's based in Ontario, probably Toronto. He came out to Saskatoon a while back, I believe when his album Square Peg, which was done in 2020. So he probably did it as soon as COVID allowed him to. Probably like 2022, I saw him play at the Basement premiering this album. So we're going to play a song off the album. This is called Black Stars, and again, it's by Mark Godfrey.

That was the Canadian bass player Mark Godfrey with a song called Black Stars off of his 2020 album entitled Square Peg. We are shortly approaching 4 o'clock here this Wednesday, August 19th, which means it's about time for me to wrap up the show here. Thanks for hanging out with me, Rochelle Wright, here on The Swing Shift on CFCR 90.5 FM, Saskatoon's community radio station. If you want to hear some more jazz music curated by me, I'll actually be back again tomorrow, Thursday, from 2 to 4 p.m. again on The Swing Shift. So I do look forward to those next couple of hours of great swinging music. So if you want to hang out, tune in from 2 to 4 p.m. tomorrow. I'm going to end off the swing shift here with one more Canadian tune. Of course, if you want to hear some more Canadian music, stick around. Canadian Waves is coming up at 4 o'clock. So do look forward to that. But until then, I'm going to leave you with this one last song here. This is a tune by Carl Mayotte, another Canadian, and it is his song called Cœur d'Enfant from his fantastic album called Carnival. Once again, thanks for hanging out. Stick around. Canadian Waves is coming up at 4 o'clock.

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4: 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Looking at your environment, Canada forecast, tonight will be a few clouds, winds 30, gusting to 50 kilometers an hour, becoming light, and a low of 12. Your Thursday will be looking sunny, with a mix of sun and cloud in the afternoon, winds 20 kilometers near noon, and a high of 27. It is 24 degrees. Up first, we have Misfits in Old Clothes by Old Man Ledeck, Harry Somers with Symphony No. 1, Prologue Lento, and William Prince with When You Miss Someone. 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

0: And you were listening to Nothing on Me by Jill Barber. 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

0: And you were listening to In the Woods by Zune. Before that, Mind's Eye View by Voldy, When We Were Young by Zachary Smith, and Sending Love Parts 1 and 2 by Jay Semko. That does it for the Wednesday edition of Canadian Waves, which was brought to you by Float Love. 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

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All right, what we started there with was cover of For What It's Worth, Moon Tricks, and Shred Kelly combined. Moon Tricks are coming to the Capitol Music Club this fall. We are going to keep things moving here on The Buzz. I'm your host, Kirk. Happy to be with you for the hour. What we're going to hear next is we are going to hear CFCF. We're going to hear Babes. And after that, we're going to hear Frost Children. So we are going to keep things moving. Hope you're enjoying this summer weather. And thank you for tuning in to The Buzz.

All right. What you just heard was Hoxley Workman with French Girl in LA from Meat. That was that time where he released Meat and Milk, those two records in pretty much short succession, I think maybe on the same day. And before that, we heard Frost Children. I should mention, actually, part of the reason why we're playing Hoxley Workman. Hoxley Workman is coming to the Broadway Theater this fall. Before that, we heard Frost Children with Light Leak and started off with CFCF with Babes. We're going to move things forward a bit. Basha Bulat is going to be releasing in August 28th, so very, very quickly here, the Bouquet version of a number of songs. It's called Bouquet, and it's a number of versions of songs from the last album, Basha's Palace. So I think there's five songs. It's an EP, so that's coming out right away. So we'll hear right now, and then we're going to hear some Cord Blunt, who's been in the news a bit recently as well, advocating around ranchers and coal and such. It's look into it. He's been busy with that, so we're going to hear that and keep things moving here on The Buzz.

God no longer smells like horse. I can't afford to keep one around. Now the rooster's gone, of course. I guess I've left it all behind me now, except for when I write the sing ancestral praises of the ones who knew that life. The years of rock and roll, I have extracted quite a feat.

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All right. What you heard there was Andy Schaaf with Losing from the After Party. So it's been 10 years since The Party came out, and an extended version of the album is coming out soon. Before the break, we heard Cor Blund with Counterfeiter's Blues, which from Dark Horses, which is an album full of re-recorded songs there, and acoustic one-man show songs. We also heard Basha Bulat with Right Now from Bouquet. Now, it's been, there's a funny thing. I'm not gonna play their music, but the Christian metal band Demon Hunter are suing Netflix over the streamer's hit film K-pop Demon Hunters. So they've been around for 25 years. I'm not going to play their music, but it feels laughable to me. Comments about it are quite laughable as well. But anyway, there is a lawsuit going down here. So it's funny to me anyway. So that's kind of some music news I thought you could use today. We're going to keep it going here. We're going to hear Modest Mouse with Pickin' Dragons Pockets, the lead song from An Eraser and Amaze. We're going to hear Jungle as well. And we're going to hear The Avalanches featuring Karen O. So we'll get that going. And thank you for tuning into The Buzz. I'm your host, Kirk. Happy to be here for the hour, giving you some new music, a little bit of new music news, and music related to concerts coming up in the area. So that's what you have to look forward to in the remaining half hour that I'm with you.

0: All right, that was Lost in the Light by Bahamas. Bahamas is coming to TCU Place. I almost called it Centennial.
1: Ooh,
0: there's a throwback for you. Anyway, yeah, coming to TCU Place this fall. Also, we heard The Avalanches featuring Karen O. We heard Blue Shadows. We heard Jungle, Move Like You Do, and Modest Mouse. Picking Dragon's Pockets. Next, we're going to hear Jack White, G.O.D. and the Broken Ribs from Frozen Charlotte. We're also going to hear World Peace DMT with Dinosaur Punks right here on The Buzz on CFCR.

All right, you're listening to World Peace DMT with Dinosaur Punks from Flowers Powers. And we are Jack Way with G.O.D. and the Broken Ribs. 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Follow them on Facebook, Instagram, and TikTok. Stay up to date with their sales, new stock, rare and fun finds, and more. Thank you for tuning into The Buzz. I've been your host, Kirk True. Just a quick note, coming up soon, in the next couple months, I believe Codefendants will be releasing an album with Factor. So it's an EP, I should say, with Factor. So really looking forward to that. We're going to hear Codefendants with What You Get from Lifers. Thank you for tuning in. Up next is Making the Links.

0: God, 'cause everybody's gone. I'll come back to you every year or so, and you'll take me back, 'cause I'm the devil that you know. You know I'll never leave you, but I'm always gonna put us through both our break.
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10: 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Can you
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